0: More great country favorites up next, along with your Stormwatch 9 weather forecast on AM 1010, FM 94.7, WCNL Country. WCNL Country Weather, now.
1: Fair skies this evening. Temperatures dropping back into the 50s. A little more humidity working its way in going into the day on Tuesday. Partial sunshine. Temperatures in the lower 80s. Chance of some late day or evening scattered thunderstorms. And still a few more thunderstorms possible on Wednesday with some locally heavy downpours. More humidity and temperatures in the lower 80s. From Stormwatch 9 Weather Center, I'm meteorologist Kevin Skorupa.
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1: Life's rolling wheels and shifting gears round that Jersey Turnpike. Barney stopped me with his gun 10 minutes after midnight. Said, sir, you broke the limit in his rusty old truck. I don't know about that accent, son. Just

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1: Fair skies this evening. Temperatures dropping back into the 50s. A little more humidity working its way in going into the day on Tuesday. Partial sunshine. Temperatures in the lower 80s. Chances of late day or evening scattered thunderstorms. And still a few more thunderstorms possible on Wednesday with some locally heavy downpours. More humidity and temperatures in the lower 80s. From Stormwatch 9 Weather Center, I'm meteorologist Kevin Skorupa.
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1: 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National Night Out, Tuesday, August 4th, 5:30 to 8 at the Newport Town Common. 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
4: Fair skies this evening. Temperatures dropping back into the 50s. A little more humidity working its way in going into the day on Tuesday. Partial sunshine. Temperatures in the lower 80s. The chances of late day or evening scattered thunderstorms. And still a few more thunderstorms possible on Wednesday with some locally heavy downpours. More humidity and temperatures in the lower 80s. From Stormwatch 9 Weather Center, I'm meteorologist Kevin Skorupa.
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Darling, I've wasted a lot of years not seeing the real you. 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
3: Fair skies this evening. Temperatures dropping back into the 50s. A little more humidity working its way in going into the day on Tuesday. Partial sunshine. Temperatures in the lower 80s. Chances of late day or evening scattered thunderstorms. And still a few more thunderstorms possible on Wednesday with some locally heavy downpours. More humidity and temperatures in the lower 80s. From Stormwatch 9 Weather Center, I'm meteorologist Kevin Skorupa.
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2: Good morning. For WCNL News, I'm Kathy Fleck. Pamela Smart's team is attempting to overturn her conviction on charges related to the death of her husband, Greg Smart. She made a virtual appearance in court on Monday. Her attorneys are seeking an evidentiary hearing and argue that jurors received inaccurate transcripts of audio recordings that were played in court. The recordings were a part of evidence that led to Smart being sentenced to life behind bars in 1990 after she was convicted of being an accomplice to the murder of her husband. Monday's hearing was to determine if Smart's legal team met the requirements for the state to consider overturning her conviction. Restaurants in New Hampshire are taking precautions as a cyclospora outbreak continues in other parts of the country. The common man hasn't been connected to the outbreak, but culinary director Nicole White said the company's teams are ready to act immediately if a recall affects one of its vendors. State officials say there are no known connections to the cases in New Hampshire, but they're still on alert. The state sees less than 10 cases per year. Cyclospora is an intestinal illness caused by a parasite linked to several types of fresh produce. New Hampshire schools are ranked among the best in the country. In a ranking released by WalletHub, the state's schools are ranked fourth best in the country, behind Massachusetts, Connecticut, and New Jersey. The study looked at 32 factors, including test scores and dropout rates. All the New England public schools land in the top 10 nationally, with the exception of Maine, which ranked a 12th. The annual New Hampshire Antiques Show is back. The event is returning for its 69th year. The show is scheduled for August 6th through the 8th at the Doubletree by Hilton Manchester downtown. This year's show will feature over 60 nationally recognized exhibitors, selling antiques spanning a wide variety, from fine porcelain, painting and prints, to furniture, glassware, and pottery. More information can be found on nhada.org. A project to remove the toll booth on the Everett Turnpike in Bedford is underway. The tolls have been the site of several crashes over the years, leading to a call for them to be removed. The project to remove the booths began yesterday evening. The tolls stopped collecting cash and were switched to an all-electronic system earlier this year. For WCNL News, I am Kathy Fleck.
3: NBC News Radio, I'm Tammy Trujillo. President Trump will attend the dignified transfer of two U.S. soldiers killed in Iranian attacks in Jordan over the weekend. Wendy Swanson has details.
4: The dignified transfer will take place at Dover Air Force Base on Tuesday. 19-year-old Isabella Gonzalez of Texas was killed on Friday, while 25-year-old Tyler Feehan of Hawaii died on Saturday. In a Truth Social post, Trump said, "Every time Iran kills an American soldier, they will pay for that killing many times over." The Pentagon said these soldiers were in Jordan supporting Operation Inherent Resolve, which is the name of the mission against the Islamic State. I'm Wendy Swanson.
3: Secretary of War Pete Hegseth is testifying before the Senate today. The hearing concerns President Trump's supplemental funding package to cover the costs of the war in Iran and other emergencies. Tropical storm Bertha is threatening the Gulf Coast. Mark Mayfield has that story.
5: Bertha could bring heavy rain, strong wind gusts, and storm surge along the Gulf Coast from the Florida Panhandle to as far west as the middle Texas coast. I'm Mark Mayfield.
3: The American Heart Association says research indicates having up to 5 cups of coffee is generally safe for most adults. Chris Caraggio reports.
6: According to a scientific statement released Monday, the association said the research also suggests that regularly consuming caffeinated coffee without added sugars, flavors, or cream was linked to a lower risk of type 2 diabetes, heart disease, stroke, heart failure, and some irregular heart rhythms. However, researchers cautioned that studying the effects of caffeine on the cardiovascular system is challenging because the benefits could be related to compounds in coffee other than caffeine. The statement added that additional research is needed on coffee and other caffeine-containing products. I'm Chris Caraggio.
3: A judge is temporarily putting a hold on the Paramount Warner Brothers Discovery merger. This comes after a dozen states sued over the merger, arguing it would harm competition. 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
8: The Better Business Bureau has issued a warning for people who use contactless payments with credit or debit cards. Cameron Nakashima with the BBB says scammers found a way to steal your card's information called ghost tapping.
9: What's happening there is they're walking by you maybe in a crowded marketplace, maybe you're at a packed event, and they're using that tap to pay near field technology.
8: To prevent them from charging your card without your knowledge, he suggests turning off the tap to pay function on your phone.
9: Using an RFID blocking wallet, or there's little sleeves you can put your cards in. And with your phone, you can actually just turn off tap to pay when you know that you're going into one of those crowded areas.
8: Data from the USDA showing over 4 million Americans did lose SNAP food benefits as a result of the expanded work requirements passed by Republicans in Congress a year ago. One Oregon Congresswoman, Andrea Salinas, says low-income Americans are paying the price.
10: Why did Mr. Trump do this? To give tax cuts to his billionaire buddies. While the cost of health care and groceries skyrocket, families are losing the support they need to put food on the dinner table and pay their bills.
8: Some lawmakers say the requirement is for adults without children who have the ability to work. And Costco isn't just about the hot dog anymore. They've added a new item to their food court. More details from Mark Mayfield.
5: The retail giant now offers chicken strips along with its other popular food court items. According to Costco, a single order includes 5 large chicken breast strips and a container of dipping sauce for $6.99. The item was tested in stores earlier this year and is now being served at Costco warehouses nationally.
8: New York and New Jersey have some of the most expensive movie ticket prices. An analysis from CableTV.com shows the average movie ticket costs $16.30 across the nation, but New York has got that beat with the average ticket priced at $25.24. In New Jersey, you'll spend an average of $18.49 on a ticket. Meantime, Arizona still has the lowest average ticket price at $12.73. I'm Monica Nelson with your consumer and business news.
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14: 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So, hey, here we are. Another cool start to our workday. Clouds and a chance of rain later on. Today's high is 79. Chance of rain tonight, 62. Clouds tomorrow, 80. Beautiful sun on Thursday. It'll feel like a great early fall afternoon with a high of 75. And looking ahead to Friday, sunny, high of 81. Sunset will be at 8:24. Evening twilight, 8:57. We're at 56 on Main Street to Newport. The WCNL time is 6:13.
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0: It's Blake Shelton. 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Good morning. Steve Smith, Workforce Wake Up. It's a fun Tuesday ahead of us. We'll be talking about car nuts in the 7 a.m. hour. Shannon McMichael from the Newport Area Chamber of Commerce on radio in the 9 o'clock hour. You and me in the 8 o'clock hour, just hanging out. We're at 56 on Main Street, Newport. It's kind of clouds, chance of rain. Weather forecast is next. WCNL.
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4: Some sunny breaks today, and you will notice a little more humidity in the air through the afternoon. There will be the chance of a passing shower or storm. Temperatures will be in the lower 80s. Chance of some heavier downpours.

0: spots tonight as temperatures slowly drop back into the 60s. That humidity remains for one more day tomorrow as a front approaches in the afternoon. A few more showers or storms, highs in the lower 80s, and then mid and upper 70s with sunshine and more comfortable conditions on Thursday. From the Storm Watch 9 Weather Center, I'm meteorologist Kevin Skorupa.
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0: 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What about now? Hi. Good morning, and Steve, it's Workforce Wake Up 59. How about that? What about that weather? Huh? Hmm. Yeah, I like it. Big fan. Actually, it got warmer yesterday than I was expecting. I know that it was still decent, and I'm not complaining. Like, don't take this as a gripe. It was just an unexpected temperature rise, because we were supposed to get into, like, the lower 80s, and I saw about 85, which I was not excited about. Did not want that. But much of the day of yesterday was fine. It was good. It was a good day to get out and do stuff. I did nothing. I had plans of coming home and working on the lawn. Bum, bum, bum. It's like the never-ending battle. It's like the one thing I just talk about all the time in the summertime. The lawn, the lawn, the lawn. How's the lawn? I can mow the lawn. Ugh, the lawn. Well, last weekend I had time and I got some of it done, which was super. Big fan. 10 out of 10. Highly recommend. But I did not get all of it done. So I thought, well, last night I'll do some more. I'll go home and I'll mow. And I was tired. I was pooped. Pooped. Who's a sleepy boy? So I did not work on it. I know it's supposed to rain today. I don't mind actually mowing in the rain. I get it. You're not supposed to because it clumps up. I don't really care. I wear gloves when I mow. So I got to push mower. And I'll put on my work gloves. That way if I have to like get down and scoop out the gunk underneath the lawnmower, I just do it and don't get all that crud on my hands. And I do have a very big lawn to push mow, but it's what I have. Oh, well, it's a walk behind now. I did have a push mower, and then last year when I bought the electric lawnmower, which I love, by the way, I went with the walk behind, which I've got some kind of steep hills that I hated working on. Now with the push mower, it's easier. So I enjoy that too. Less work. And actually safer. There are some times I'd be mowing. I'm like, I don't really feel safe right now. Yeah, I'll be fine. Toxic masculinity. I do recommend the electric mower though. I wasn't sure if I'd like it. I was a little iffy on the concept. I love it. It's so good. Starts right up every time. I push a button. No more yanking. Boop. Push. Vroom. Starts right up. And I feel like it actually does a better job. So there you go. All right. So I think I will hopefully maybe sort of probably not mow the lawn tonight. I do have your weather forecast. News and sports up next. It is 6:33, 59 degrees. 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
4: Good morning. For WCNL News, I'm Kathy Fleck. Lebanon police say a Vermont woman is facing serious charges after she allegedly tried to grab an officer's gun during a chaotic traffic stop on Mechanic Street Saturday evening. Officers responded to multiple 911 calls around 6:13 p.m. after a white Mazda blocked the road. The driver, 39-year-old Sheila Healy of Montpelier, Vermont, was reportedly yelling about a sniper targeting her and refusing to let anyone near the vehicle. Police say Healy ignored commands, resisted arrest, and reached for an officer's holstered firearm during the struggle. Officers maintained control of the weapon and took her into custody without injuries. Healy faces multiple charges, including attempted taking of a firearm from a law enforcement officer, resisting arrest, disorderly conduct, reckless operation, and criminal threatening. Chief Philip Roberts praised his officer's professionalism and quick actions in a dangerous situation. The New Hampshire Interscholastic Athletic Association has announced the 2026 NHIAA Hall of Fame inductees. Among those being honored are two longtime Newport coaches, Larry Carl and Bill Thurlow. The NHIAA created the Hall of Fame in 2001 to recognize athletes, coaches, administrators, officials, and contributors who've made extraordinary contributions to high school interscholastic athletics across the Granite State. Larry Carl served as a highly successful head coach for Newport High School football and baseball. He's the winningest coach in Newport football history, leading the Tigers to four state championships. 1989, 1990, 1995, and 2010, and three runner-up finishes. He also coached baseball from the 1980s into the mid-1990s, guiding the team to its only state championship in 1983 and three state finals appearances. Bill Thurlow had been a cornerstone of Newport football for decades, serving as the longtime offensive and defensive line coach. Starting in 1965, he worked under nine different head coaches, including alongside Larry Carl, and helped Newport teams reach 13 championship games, winning nine of them. A dedicated educator who taught social studies and was named New Hampshire Social Studies Teacher of the Year in 1989. Thurlow is known for turning average linemen into contributors and for his positive, pride-building approach to coaching. The induction ceremony will take place on Sunday, November 15th, 2026, at the Courtyard Marriott in Concord. The deadline to reserve tickets is Friday, October 30th. Peter Welch is accusing President Trump of creating more economic chaos with his latest tariff announcement. Trump announced yesterday some products from Canada will be hit with a 50% tariff. Welch calls this an extreme escalation of Trump's reckless and irresponsible trade war. He adds Trump's endless attacks on our Canadian neighbors have caused undeniable harm to our state's economy, and the aftershocks of this will do lasting damage. Welch calls on Trump to drop these new tariff threats immediately. Becca Ballant is backing a bill designed to bust monopolies that are driving up beef prices. Congresswoman Ballant announced yesterday she's co-sponsoring the Family Grocery and Farmer Relief Act. It calls on breaking up dominant meatpacking monopolies and ending unfair pricing practices that raise costs and box out local farmers and ranchers. According to the bill, 85% of the U.S. beef market is controlled by just four companies. Ballant says a handful of meatpacking giants shouldn't be able to control our food supply and drive up costs for working people. The number of traffic deaths in New Hampshire continues to hold steady. New numbers from the National Highway Traffic Safety Administration show there were 17 traffic fatalities in New Hampshire in the first quarter of this year. That's the same amount for the same time frame in 2025. Overall, the New England region saw a 15% decline in traffic deaths for the first quarter of the year. The Red Sox did it again. They extended their winning streak to 14 games after rallying for a 6-5 victory over the Orioles at Fenway Park last night. Caleb Durbin hit a go-ahead solo homer in the bottom of the eighth. Garrett Whitlock was credited with the win after a scoreless inning of relief, and Aroldis Chapman got the save. Baltimore had won 7 in a row. For WCNL News, I am Kathy Fleck.
5: NBC News Radio, I'm Mark Mayfield. The U.S. has launched a new round of strikes against Iran. In a post on X, U.S. Central Command said the strikes were designed to further degrade Iranian military capabilities used to attack commercial shipping in the Strait of Hormuz. President Trump will attend the dignified transfer of two U.S. soldiers killed in Iranian attacks in Jordan over the weekend. Wendy Swanson reports.
6: The dignified transfer will take place at Dover Air Force Base on Tuesday. 19-year-old Isabella Gonzalez of Texas was killed on Friday, while 25-year-old Tyler Feehan of Hawaii died on Saturday. The attack by Iran also left another soldier missing. The Pentagon said these soldiers were in Jordan supporting Operation Inherent Resolve, which is the name of the mission against the Islamic State. I'm Wendy Swanson.
5: President Trump is imposing additional 50% tariffs on certain Canadian goods over alleged trade discrimination. Scott Carr has more.
7: The White House says Trump signed three proclamations on Monday that target certain Canadian imports with the tariffs as a response to the trade discrimination they cite. The White House says Trump is leveling the playing field for crucial American exports that include motor vehicles, alcohol, and dairy products. The Canadian products being targeted range from wine to hockey sticks. I'm Scott Carr in Washington.
5: President Trump says he's wishing the new British Prime Minister good luck and Godspeed. In a post on Truth Social, Trump wrote that he had a good conversation with Andy Burnham, adding that they discussed North Sea oil, the military alliance, the mining of the Hormuz Strait, and many other topics. Burnham is succeeding Keir Starmer, who agreed to step down last month following a series of election defeats and scandals. And gas prices are rising again as the ceasefire between the U.S. and Iran falls apart. According to AAA, the average price was exactly $4 on Monday, up from $3.87 a week ago. 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
8: Four more NFL teams open training camps today. Two of them, the Cardinals and Panthers, have veterans reporting. Those two teams will kick off the preseason when they meet in the Hall of Fame game 2 weeks from Thursday. ESPN reports that NBA free agent LeBron James has narrowed his list to three teams. James expected to choose between the Cavs, Heat, or Sixers. The headline story in baseball continues to be the Red Sox. Their winning streak now 14. They edged the Orioles 6-5 with Caleb Durbin launching the tie-breaking solo home run in the bottom of the eighth.
9: Not a lot of times, like, I've blacked out, like they say. I think that was one of the moments where I didn't know what was happening. I just was going with it, and I couldn't tell you what I looked like running around the bases.
8: The Red Sox within a game of the longest win streak in Boston franchise history. The 1946 Red Sox of the Ted Williams era won 15 in a row. Also from baseball, the Brewers beat the Mets 8-3 while the Dodgers lost 10-7 to the Phillies. Milwaukee passes L.A. and now has baseball's best record. I'm Matt McCoy.
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10: Cloudy skies to start our workday off. Clouds all day with a chance of rain later. Today's high will be around 79. Showers, possibly even thunderstorms tonight. Chance precipitation 90%. Low 62. 40% chance of showers tomorrow, mainly during the early portion of the day. High of 80. Thursday, beautiful sun, high of 75, and Friday, sun, 81. Sunset will be at 8:24, evening twilight, 8:57. It's 59 on Main Street, Newport. WCNL time is 6:44.
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It's the sweetest thing. Good morning. 59 degrees on Main Street in Newport at 651. Clouds today. Chance of rain today, tonight, into tomorrow. I just sent my wife a text. We are constantly having a discussion about watering. Why do we get to water? We got to go out and water. We got to take care of the garden. Take care of the flowers. We got to water. We got to water. We got to water. I don't want to water. I don't feel like doing it. I don't want to do it. Okay, I don't get that angry. She doesn't get that angry. But inside, I feel that angry because I don't want to do it. So, yay, it's supposed to rain. I'm hoping it rains later today and then tonight and into tomorrow. That's what is predicted. It's not a 100% chance, but there is a chance. Now, we did plant more stuff into the ground this weekend. She had bought a cranberry bush about 3 weeks ago, and it's been sitting in the container, and neither one of us had planted it. So Saturday, we planted the cranberry bush, which I didn't even, I just thought you'd have to have a bog to plant cranberries. And we don't have a bog. Shocker, we don't own a bog. I guess you don't need a bog. It's just easier if you have a bog, because then you flood the bog, and then the cranberries just float, and then you just scoop them up with that special rake and get rid of the spiders, and you're fine. We're just going to pick them like the Native Americans did. Just pick. So we have three cranberries growing on the bush. Now, to be fair, it came with three cranberries growing on the bush. There's nothing that we did for this. But it'll be nice once it does arrive, and then we have everything right here. That'll be great. So hoping that the cranberry bush makes it through the year. It needs acidic soil, so we planted it near the edge of the lawn, which is near where the pine trees are. Historically, I hate pine trees. I can't stand them. I don't hate. I don't like pine trees. I would rather have maples and oaks, preferably maples, to be honest with you, maybe some birch. Oak are fine, just the oak leaves take forever to fall, and they annoy me because when I get all my maple leaves raked up, then all of a sudden here comes the oak. But anyway, we planted it near where the pine trees are, and hopefully it's acidic enough right there and that they make it through. So that's the hope. We'll see if it all transpires. Who knows? Either way, I don't think we have to water. We'll take a look at your forecast in a bit. Playing a wide variety of country music, it's the Dixie Chicks of Traveling Soldier at WCNL, AM 1010 and FM 94.7.

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3: I'm Kathy Fleck for WCNL News. Pamela Smart's team is attempting to overturn her conviction on charges related to the death of her husband, Greg Smart. She made a virtual appearance in court on Monday. Her attorneys are seeking an evidentiary hearing and argue that jurors received inaccurate transcripts of audio recordings that were played in court. The recordings were a part of evidence that led to Smart being sentenced to life behind bars in 1990 after she was convicted of being an accomplice to the murder of her husband. Monday's hearing was to determine if Smart's legal team met the requirements for the state to consider overturning her conviction. Restaurants in New Hampshire are taking precautions as a cyclospora outbreak continues in other parts of the country. The common man hasn't been connected to the outbreak, but culinary director Nicole White said the company's teams are ready to act immediately if a recall affects one of its vendors. State officials say there are no known connections to the cases in New Hampshire, but they're still on alert. The state sees less than 10 cases per year. Cyclospora is an intestinal illness caused by a parasite linked to several types of fresh produce. New Hampshire schools are ranked among the best in the country. In a ranking released by Wallet Hub, the state's schools are ranked fourth best in the country, behind Massachusetts, Connecticut, and New Jersey. The study looked at 32 factors, including test scores and dropout rates. All the New England public schools land in the top 10 nationally, with the exception of Maine, which ranked a 12th. The annual New Hampshire Antiques Show is back. The event is returning for its 69th year. The show is scheduled for August 6th through the 8th at the Doubletree by Hilton Manchester downtown. This year's show will feature over 60 nationally recognized exhibitors, selling antiques spanning a wide variety, from fine porcelain, painting and prints, to furniture, glassware, and pottery. More information can be found on nhada.org. A project to remove the toll booth on the Everett Turnpike in Bedford is underway. The tolls have been the site of several crashes over the years, leading to a call for them to be removed. The project to remove the booths began yesterday evening. The tolls stopped collecting cash and were switched to an all-electronic system earlier this year. For WCNL News, I am Kathy Fleck.
4: NBC News Radio, I'm Tammy Trujillo. President Trump will attend the dignified transfer of two U.S. soldiers killed in Iranian attacks in Jordan over the weekend. Wendy Swanson has details.
5: The dignified transfer will take place at Dover Air Force Base on Tuesday. 19-year-old Isabella Gonzalez of Texas was killed on Friday, while 25-year-old Tyler Feehan of Hawaii died on Saturday. In a Truth Social post, Trump said, every time Iran kills an American soldier, they will pay for that killing many times over. The Pentagon said these soldiers were in Jordan supporting Operation Inherent Resolve, which is the name of the mission against the Islamic State. I'm Wendy Swanson.
4: Secretary of War Pete Hegseth is testifying before the Senate today. The hearing concerns President Trump's supplemental funding package to cover the costs of the war in Iran and other emergencies. Tropical storm Bertha is threatening the Gulf Coast. Mark Mayfield has that story.
6: Bertha could bring heavy rain, strong wind gusts, and storm surge along the Gulf Coast from the Florida Panhandle to as far west as the middle Texas coast. I'm Mark Mayfield.
4: The American Heart Association says research indicates having up to 5 cups of coffee is generally safe for most adults. Chris Caraggio reports.
7: According to a scientific statement released Monday, the association said the research also suggests that regularly consuming caffeinated coffee without added sugars, flavors, or cream was linked to a lower risk of type 2 diabetes, heart disease, stroke, heart failure, and some irregular heart rhythms. However, researchers cautioned that studying the effects of caffeine on the cardiovascular system is challenging because the benefits could be related to compounds in coffee other than caffeine. The statement added that additional research is needed on coffee and other caffeine-containing products. I'm Chris Caraggio.
4: A judge is temporarily putting a hold on the Paramount Warner Brothers Discovery merger. This comes after a dozen states sued over the merger, arguing it would harm competition. 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
9: The Better Business Bureau has issued a warning for people who use contactless payments with credit or debit cards. Cameron Nakashima with the BBB says scammers found a way to steal your card's information called ghost tapping.
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10: Using an RFID blocking wallet, or there's little sleeves you can put your cards in. 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
9: Data from the USDA showing over 4 million Americans did lose SNAP food benefits as a result of the expanded work requirements passed by Republicans in Congress a year ago. One Oregon Congresswoman, Andrea Salinas, says low-income Americans are paying the price.
11: Why did Mr. Trump do this? To give tax cuts to his billionaire buddies. While the cost of health care and groceries skyrocket, families are losing the support they need to put food on the dinner table and pay their bills.
9: Some lawmakers say the requirement is for adults without children who have the ability to work. And Costco isn't just about the hot dog anymore. They've added a new item to their food court. More details from Mark Mayfield.
6: The retail giant now offers chicken strips along with its other popular food court items. According to Costco, a single order includes 5 large chicken breast strips and a container of dipping sauce for $6.99. The item was tested in stores earlier this year and is now being served at Costco warehouses nationally.
9: New York and New Jersey have some of the most expensive movie ticket prices. An analysis from CableTV.com shows the average movie ticket costs $16.30 across the nation, but New York has got that beat with the average ticket priced at $25.24. In New Jersey, you'll spend an average of $18.49 on a ticket. Meantime, Arizona still has the lowest average ticket price at $12.73. I'm Monica Nelson with your consumer and business news.
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15: Some sunny breaks today, and you will notice a little more humidity in the air through the afternoon. There will be the chance of a passing shower or storm. Temperatures will be in the lower 80s. Chance of some heavier downpours in spots tonight as temperatures slowly drop back into the 60s. That humidity remains for one more day tomorrow as a front approaches in the afternoon. A few more showers or storms, highs in the lower 80s, and then mid and upper 70s with sunshine and more comfortable conditions on Thursday. From the Stormwatch 9 Weather Center, I'm meteorologist Kevin Skorupa.
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0: 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It is 712, 59 degrees, Main Street, Newport. Well, the car notes are here. Wayne?
1: We're here.
0: Help. Help.
1: You started it.
0: I did not start anything.
1: Okay. All right.
0: I did not start anything.
1: Okay.
0: I like to think that I was kind and compassionate.
2: Speak up a little bit, yeah.
0: And then Grumpy Pants walks in. Eddie, how are you?
2: Well, I don't know. I'll let you know about 8:30.
0: About 8:30. What are you doing after this? You going to get breakfast?
2: Well, I was going to go to McDonald's, but I'm not going there anymore. You know, drive through the drive up and ask for something. You get the window, all you get is half your order, and you know.
0: And this happened to
2: you? It's the last time I'm driving to a McDonald's. This is, last time, guaranteed.
1: The McDonald's 500 is done.
0: It's over.
1: Yeah. Ain't that what they call that?
0: Yeah, McDonald's 500.
1: Yeah.
2: They have somebody in there that does a good job, but they don't keep them, you know.
0: Mm-hmm.
2: Or just leave them alone. Just have one person there, you know. But sometimes one person does more than 10.
0: That is true.
2: But
0: so you're still wound up over something that happened last week.
2: Yeah.
0: You placed an order.
2: Yeah.
0: Through the drive-thru.
2: Yeah.
0: And you pulled up.
2: Yeah. I got my coffee.
0: Mm-hmm. And you wanted food.
2: Yeah.
0: So you were probably a little bit hangry.
2: Yeah. No.
0: And you
2: but
0: did,
2: they said they couldn't do it, you know. Yeah. I said, well, it'll be the last time.
0: And
2: of course, they don't care. Anyways, nobody cares anymore. That's just somebody else is going to drive through, but. When did we stop caring about quality or doing a good job?
0: 1996.
2: Yeah.
0: Yeah, they passed a bill, and it was just like, this is the Stop Caring Act. Yeah.
2: Yeah.
0: It's like this gentle decline in society.
2: Yeah. Yeah.
0: I feel, and Wayne, I think you can back me up on this, that when Eddie says, I'm not going to do this ever again, he's most likely not going to do this ever again.
1: You can lay a bet on that, of a big bet. Yep.
0: And
1: because we...
2: I mean, there used to be one woman that was in there alone that now we got two younger people in there,
0: mm-hmm.
2: and they can't do what that one woman did.
0: Kids these days, huh? Girl.
2: I don't know.
1: Well, I don't know. There's a place that we go down to it, and we go to the flea market. We're never going back there again, either.
0: Why?
1: Because we went in, we put our order in, okay? They come cook our order. And then people come in and sit down, got their order, ate, and left. And then, you know, before we got fed. And I get up to walk out, and she says, I says, is that our order? Yeah. I says, well, you know, we've watched a lot of people here. I says, we've been in here for 35 minutes, you know?
0: Mm-hmm.
1: Oh, no, I watch all my orders. I'm like, no. Well... I always tip.

0: drive-through breakfast place for Eddie to shop at so he can get his egg sandwich and coffee on Tuesdays.
1: What the least could have done said, I'm sorry for screwing up your order. I'll give it to you free or whatever.
0: Yeah.
1: But you never know. When you have a business, the people that's working for you can really screw your business up.
0: Oh, yeah.
1: Oh, you know what I'm saying? Mm-hmm. I'm sure it's not McDonald's fault.
0: No.
1: But it's like, I don't know. I don't know what the answer is, but it sure got under my skin a little bit. So,
0: First off, I feel like it got under your skin a lot, not a little bit, because it's been a week.
1: I got a Band-Aid on, you know.
2: So you isn't bleeding no more?
0: Oh, my goodness. Are you okay? I wish my wife was around. I feel like you need a hug.
1: Yeah. Not a good day.
0: If anybody wants to come by and give Eddie a hug or an egg sandwich, what do you want? Egg and what? What do you got?
2: Whatever number two is at McDonald's.
0: Is it like Egg McMuffin or... Because you don't want a McDonald's McMuffin anymore, right? You're not.
1: There's nothing wrong with McDonald's. It's the people that work there sometimes. Yes. You know? But I don't know.
2: Just when you go to the window, right?
1: Yeah.
0: Well, I think I probably jinxed it because last week I was saying you're supposed to go inside and use the kiosk, and Eddie was like, "Oh no, I always go through the drive-through."
1: Yeah, I won't be going to the drive-through anymore.
0: Yeah.
1: When I get like this, I don't.
0: Yes.
1: Cause could be no food on earth and just a McDonald's and I wouldn't drive through.
0: Just this one or all of them?
1: Well, I don't go there much anyway. It's usually Tuesday morning. That's it.
0: But I think they'll financially survive. Like
1: but no, I don't know. It just irked me. That's all. You know, that somebody couldn't have said, you know,
0: I'm sorry, we can't do this.
1: Yeah. Most businesses is that way, you know. When something screws up,
0: What I'm hearing Eddie really say, in all seriousness, is that you just wish that whoever took the order took accountability for their actions, admitted that they made a mistake,
1: any business,
0: and rectified it.
1: I mean, you go in something, buy something, and it's the wrong part, and they won't take it back.
0: Mm-hmm.
1: You don't want to go back in there again.
0: Right.
1: But if they take it back, you end up buying something else, and keep going into the store or business, you know?
0: The customer's always right.
1: But
0: even when they're idiots, the customer's always right.
1: Yeah. But, you know.
2: Things have changed so much. You know, it's like yesterday, I was headed up to Holderness, the junkyard up there. But I stopped in the other side of Bristol at Dunkin' Donut.
0: Mm-hmm.
2: And I needed another coffee. So senior coffee. Now, I don't go out and buy coffee very often anymore, but it used to be 99 cents for a senior coffee.
0: What is it now?
2: $2.89.
0: Dang! That's jumped.
2: Yeah, that's what I said. I said, a senior coffee? You want to see my age?
0: Right.
1: Did you ask for your senior discount?
2: Yeah, I did. I said senior, you know.
0: Yeah.
2: Senior coffee, small. What size? Small.
0: Mm-hmm.
2: You know?
1: Oh, they don't want to give you small. They want you. Oh, we can't give you a small. You can't give me a small. You have to take a medium.
0: Oh, they don't even fill it up all the way either.
1: Well, they fill it half full of ice and then a dab.
2: Well, I don't have to put ice in mine because I still have cream and sugar. So it's cooled down enough so I can drink it.
0: Mm-hmm.
2: But that was hot anyway. But I'm just, I can't drink a big coffee anyway. It's
0: really?
2: Especially when I'm driving on the road, you know, I got to, you know, at my age, the bathroom stops quite frequently.
0: Mm-hmm.
2: Especially if I'm driving the hot rod, you know.
1: I don't stop in the store. I have coffee at home, you know.
0: Yeah.
1: So.
2: Well, I did too.
1: I stop at Goshen store when Steve owned it there and have coffee there, but I don't want to do that anymore. You know.
0: I usually make mine at home. That's why you saw me drive by on Saturday morning. Our coffee machine died Saturday morning.
2: Well, you should have stopped and got a coffee right from the coffee and donut guys.
0: I hear what you're saying.

0: But the reason I didn't stop is because I knew that I'd stop and I'd get chatty. And I needed to get coffee at home. I was on a mission, so I went to Ocean State Job Loss to see if they had coffee machines. Didn't have any. They're all sold out.
1: Thrift shop.
0: I'm not buying a thrift shop coffee shop.
1: It probably wasn't open early.
0: Yeah, it was 8 o'clock.
2: Yeah.
0: Well, I was in town at like 7:30.
2: But the thrift shop had brand new stuff in there sometimes.
0: I know. Yeah. I get it. I have no problem. Okay, if I'm going to be an elitist here or whatever, I will buy used clothes because I can wash them. But, like, used other stuff, sometimes a little iffy on.
2: Yeah, but sometimes...
0: I know.
2: Sometimes that stuff is still in the package.
0: I know.
2: Some people get it for a gift and then give it away to the...
1: It's all seasoned.
0: I get it. So, anyway, they didn't have the coffee maker at Job Lot, so then I went to Jiffy Mart and got coffee. And I knew if I stopped and got coffee with you, I'd be there for a while. And then I was already late, and I was on a mission to get said coffee to bring home. And so I just drove by and waved.
1: But should you buy, like, a backup one so something happens?
0: No. I shouldn't have to buy a new coffee machine every 2 years, but they keep dying on me.
1: What happened to stuff that lasted forever?
0: I was thinking about this. It's such a great business model.
1: Yeah.
0: So Keurig, I like them. I like the little coffee pods. Yeah. We have all this variety. Yeah. It's convenient. I don't have to make a big pot of coffee. Seriously, every 2 years, the thing dies,
1: and
0: it just stops.
1: Well, that's the way they make stuff now.
0: Yeah.
1: Because if you make it too good, you're never going to buy another one.
0: Right.
1: It's like refrigerators. I mean, years ago, a refrigerator lasted forever. Mm-hmm. Of course, you didn't open it every 2 seconds back then, so. If you did, you got your hand slapped, but,
2: And a lot of times these coffee makers, do you have it on a timer to come on in the middle of it, you know?
0: No, it's just the pods, those little...
2: I know a lot of these people, I do it because I make coffee at night, and it comes on at 3:15 in the morning, and it comes on. But if the timer, and if during the day, say, if electricity goes out and then comes back on, it automatically comes on and burns the pot up.
0: Oh, yeah, right.
2: And that's what a lot of people don't realize in a motorhome or motorhome especially, when they pull over side the road and turn on start their generator, the coffee pots are already on and burns them up. Yeah. I know I lost two or three of them.
0: Did you?
2: Yeah, on my own before I learned what was going on.
0: Yeah.
1: This must be a Casio, right?
0: No.
1: No, Casio is a coffee show?
2: Yeah, we usually do it the last 10 or 15 minutes.
0: Right now I'm just letting you guys gripe. It's really just, because, so Eddie, we
1: get it. People probably turning the knob off this morning.
0: They're loving it.
1: You know.
0: No, we're speaking their language.
1: No excitement.
0: Hang on. People,
1: they're probably having their coffee.
0: Hang on.
1: You know.
0: People in New England love to complain.
1: They do?
0: They do. They love to complain. It's true.
2: But do we listen to...
0: They hate hearing it, but they love to do it themselves. Have you ever noticed how many people complain?
1: Yeah. Yeah.
0: About everything.
1: Yeah. I was on vacation there last week. We went to a restaurant in New York that's called Hot Biscuit.
0: Okay.
1: They always do biscuits and stuff. But there was only one girl that was taking care of the whole room, the counter, the whole deal.
0: Mm-hmm.
1: And she had a smile on her face every time. And just, you know.
0: Is she looking for a job at McDonald's? Or?
1: Yeah, she should. But,
0: so was that?
1: It was good for her. She got all the tips.
0: Okay.
1: You know,
0: right.
1: Like I say.
0: Yeah.
1: But, yeah. I kind of felt sorry for her. You know, at least I told her. I said, I can see what you're trying to do, you know. But. Some people would come in, just want a newspaper, and got disgusted, you know, because they wasn't, you know, at least she took care of customers, like some people don't. You know.
2: Ooh.
0: Oh, man.
1: Yeah.
0: What else is bothering you, Eddie?
1: No.
0: Wayne, we'll get to the car stuff in a bit. Well, Eddie,
1: I haven't got my house all painted.
0: Okay.
1: That's part of the problem right there.
2: That's the main thing.
1: Yeah. you know, about 15 gallons of paint and still not done. But
0: how much more do you have to do?
1: Well, the gray's all done by just doing the trim. But
0: oh, okay.
1: When you're doing the trim and you're painting a different color, it takes time.
2: It does look good, though. It cleaned it up real nice. It hadn't been done for many, many years. So. Mm-hmm.
1: But my youngest daughter started this. Oh, don't worry, Dad. I won't leave you hanging, you know. She did about, like, 6 feet. But
0: is this
1: my middle daughter? That's the one. She's been coming down there. My oldest one too. But and plus Larry Wiggins from Croydon that's been working on that. So I've had a lot of help. So you know,
0: do you need more help? Do you need a paint?
1: No, getting there.
0: Train is going through.
1: Train going through again.
2: Train going through again. Yeah.
0: Okay, Stevens.
1: It just went through, didn't it? A little while ago.
2: Yeah, he just goes out and get a load and just has to go into.
1: Oh, it probably turned around up in
0: the depot,
1: Grantham or something like that.
0: Oh, probably. It's the depot, Boston Concord coach or whatever.
1: Yeah. Guile. No.
0: So, I know that this has been an ongoing project with your house.
1: Yeah.
0: And it feels like you really want it done.
1: Yeah.
0: And is it weighing on you because you just feel like you have to get this done and you can't get it? You can't go do the fun stuff.
1: I want it done. I don't want the front just done and the back not done. I want it all done.
0: Mm-hmm.
1: Yeah.
0: So how much more do you have?
1: Yeah. It's ongoing. Now we got all the high places. I'm thinking about renting one of those man lifts to get up to the peak there.
0: Yeah.
1: They have one over Home Depot over there that you can hitch right on with your pickup. It's like a trailer ball, but it has the four arms to stabilize it. But I think for 4 hours, it's like $300.
0: Dang.
1: Yeah. And all day, it's only $400.
0: Oh.
1: So, you know, if I rent it, it'd be all day. But
0: yeah, but then you get for 1 day, though?
1: Yeah.
0: Can you get
1: I'm sure the longer you rent it, it'd probably get a better rate.
0: Right.
1: But, yeah, they have a couple that over there that, you know, just hitch on, put on your back of your pickup and tow it over there.
0: Are you at the point now that you wish you just hired somebody to do this?
1: Yeah.
0: And it would have been done
1: who's
0: by now?
1: Who'd you hire? Who's around that does that?
0: Freddie Clough.
1: I mean, Wayne lucked out because he had a guy do it that's been doing it long, you know. I think Dombrowski used to do it there up on East Mountain and stuff, but, you know, a lot of those guys are retired now. You know, a woman. There used to be a woman in Goshen that did it there, too. You know, but
0: is this the biggest thing that's weighing on you? Is this house project? And then are we getting residual grumpiness because of the house project?
1: No, and the shingles because I still got those. You know,
0: I didn't realize that.
1: Yeah,
0: Wayne, did you know that he's still dealing with the shingles?
2: Yes.
0: Does he complain about it a lot?
2: Not often, but lets me know it's there.
0: Okay. So what's going on with the shingles?
1: It's pain. And what's really weird about when the sun goes down is when it seems to bother the most.
0: Mm.
1: During the day, it don't seem to bother too much.
0: Hmm.
1: But when the sun starts going down, I don't know. Maybe I'm a vampire. I don't know. No idea.
0: Huh.
1: But it's not as bad as some of them I've seen. I mean, sometimes it could be on your face or in your eyes. And I mean, and it varies. It could be different lengths of time. It could go on for 2 years.
0: Some people,
1: you know.
0: They can't do anything about this?
1: No.
0: Have you been to the doctors in a while?
1: Yeah, well, I've been to all the stuff that you're supposed to take and dry and, you know. Lead poisoning, that'll take care of it.
0: Stop. You're not, don't do that.
1: Yeah.
0: Is that what's on your hand? Did you cut yourself
1: or
0: is that shingles?
1: Well, I had some kind of, it seems like when something bites me or itches, it could be from that too. But I kept digging that and made a blister on my hand. But
2: it was a big blister too.
0: Was it really?
2: Yeah. It was, I bet it was, like, you know.
0: That's like
2: size of a silver dollar or better,
0: you know.
1: So I poked it, and now I'm dealing with that. But, you know, it's no fun when you're still trying to do bus work. You know, I'm doing a brake job on one of the buses down there, so I have to wear mittens all the time, you know.
0: Jeez.
1: Wait till you get old.
0: That's what you keep telling me. You're not selling me on this.
1: I tell Wayne that, too, because he's still a young pup.
0: Yeah, well, Wayne's had his own litany of issues, too.
2: Yep, I have. Just look at the other side of it. You know, mm-hmm. Go on. You know.
0: Well, like I said before we started, like, everybody has something that they're going through.
1: Yeah. Yeah, and a lot of people don't complain like I do, you know? A lot of people just keep quiet and, you know.
0: I am almost positive that there's a lot of stuff that you don't talk about and complain about that still bothers you.
1: Yeah.
0: No. We all have this.
1: Well, I still, my knees ain't too bad. That's the one I blew out there, but I do exercises all the time for that, and so... No.
0: And with the shingles, there's no exercise that you can do.
1: No, no, no. But, you know, that's why I wear loose clothing, and I have to wear long sleeves because I get burnt.
0: Yeah.
1: So I still burnt from last week, you know.
0: Oh, sunburn?
1: Vacation, you know,
0: really?
1: Because you don't think about, you know.
0: Yeah.
1: Yeah. Drinking soda all day and out in the sun and... You know,
0: dehydrate yourself.
1: Your brain's kind of pickled, you know.
0: Mm-hmm.
1: No. Something to whine about, anyway.
0: And Wayne, how are you?
2: I'm doing good.
0: That's good.
2: Hey, I went to Holderness yesterday to a junkyard that I didn't even know exist. And it's a 38-acre junkyard that has been around... since the late 30s.
0: Dang.
2: And it's a little bit of everything in there. And they've actually moved some newer cars in, and now they want to junk out the newer cars because they thought maybe they'd pick up a little business with newer cars, but nobody wants any newer parts off from them because they have the antique stuff. This junkyard, needed some Chevy Love pickup parts. Mm-hmm. And I was told he had 5, 6, 7 Chevy Love pickups up there. Well, after I got talking with the guy on the phone, funny, and he got back to me, he says, I only got one.
0: Oh.
2: And I says, okay, now we come up and take our own parts off. He says, normally I let you do that. But he says, that truck is up in the air a little bit. I says, excuse me? Yep. So he says, I can't let you because it's high and you got to work off a ladder or something. I said, okay, so I didn't, you know, I said, all right, take them off and give me a call when you get them off. And you know, so he called me and called me on Friday, and I says, hey, I told you I'd come up same day, but I says, here it is 2:30 in the afternoon. I says, it's over an hour trip up there. I says, I can come up Monday morning. I says, because I got a show tomorrow morning, Saturday morning. I says, with the car stuff I do. And I says, but I'll be up first thing Monday morning. I'll be there when you open the door, you know. Okay, not a problem. So... I went up yesterday, and I got there a little bit early and sat out in front of the place. And I'll tell you what, there's some rigs out in front that have... Well, I asked the guy, I said, how long has this big freight line been here? Oh, he says, close to 40 years.
0: Yeah.
2: In that one spot, you know. Okay. I peeked through the gate before they got there, and I says, wow. They told me everything was walking distance in here. It's walking distance... But it's only a path. It's a walk path through the whole junkyard of 38 acres. They can't take a truck or a car or a golf cart or anything to go to take off parts. You pick up your parts, tools you need, and you go do the job, and then come back and then bring the parts a little at a time back to you. So... I walked out in the junkyard and just because I wanted to see what was there, so I got a bunch of people that are asking me, said, you go up there, see if they've got this or that around. Well, my eyeballs got pretty full, and of course I couldn't see nothing after a while out there because I saw so much of the old stuff. It's amazing that it's there. And a couple of things I was after, as for some other people, they're going to have to hunt and see They're pretty sure it's out there, but they got to remember where it was because they don't have a computer inventory.
0: Nah.
2: This is old school. And it's two brothers that run it, and their dad passed away about 10 years ago, and he used to pick up after him. And and the oldest boy says, nobody picks up after either one of us now. And he says, you can see how bad it is. He says, we've got to clean out some of the stuff, you know.
0: Right.
2: But the Chevy Love pickup that I needed some parts off, there was a Corvair and then a 66 Chevelle on top of that. And then my Chevy Love truck was on top of that.
0: Is it Dwayne Boardman's greatest hits? Is it everything you crashed? It's all in one spot?
1: Yeah.
2: And
1: it probably was marina blue. That
2: it was. The Chevelle was marina blue. But it's 66, not a 67. So,
0: oh, okay.
2: But, you know. There's a lot of stuff out there. There's a lot of 55s and 57s and stuff. So, Tommy from 24/7 Towing there, he had me, you know, so I called him because I couldn't remember what he wanted. So they made a list of what he needs and they're going to call me and let me know and give prices on stuff when they find it. And then, but
1: some of that stuff that, I mean, you can get aftermarket stuff, but it doesn't fit and
0: right.
1: doesn't last.
0: Mm-hmm.
1: If you can buy a used part, chances are it's going to be better than some of the new parts that they're selling now.
2: But I am looking for a hood for a 72, 73, 74 Chevy Love pickup. And, it's missing off that truck up there, and they don't know if they took it off or what. And I'm looking for a front bumper. I could do without a front bumper, but because I have a push bumper on my little truck I'm doing. But I just think that some of that stuff is good, you know. So.
0: Looks like you're having some food dropped off.
1: You was listening?
3: Yes. So I have to head to work.
0: Your daughter came in. You want to say anything to Dad on the radio?
3: If I'm not here, I'm gone.
0: Well, that was nice of her. All right, now you're in trouble. She's listening.
1: Yeah.
2: Yeah. But it's quite a junkyard up there, and the guys are nice people. Two nice brothers. Their mother lives up in the house just above, and they were late getting in there yesterday morning because they were supposed to open at 8, and they didn't open until almost 9. And the older brother come down to first, and he says, I'm sorry I'm late. But he says, we had a little experience. My mom is 94, and they found her on the floor yesterday morning.
0: No.
2: So she's in Plymouth Hospital, and it says she's stable and everything, but 94, and they probably don't want her to come home and be alone again anymore.
0: Yeah.
2: So, but I'll tell you, it's real caring, two people.
0: Yeah.
2: It's a Holderness junkyard up there on East Holderness Road, and don't follow a GPS.
0: Okay.
2: Because when I pulled into the other side of Maris, I come out of Bristol, and it said take 93 north and then go up that way. But 93 North was shut down. There was an accident right in the on-ramp. So I had to go through. And just before I get into Meredith, they sent me off in the country and up around the mountain, up around the lakes.
0: Mm-hmm.
2: And I should have went right straight through Meredith on Route 3 and right up to it. But it was because that's where I come home. But the mountain road, it's pretty. But it's not something you want to
1: do. It was a scenic view.
2: It was the scenic route.
0: Yeah. That's nice.
1: Yeah. I mean,
2: big farms up there, big lakes, and it round in circles and up and down, and it's going both ways, you know, so.
0: Is it heavy? Let me see how heavy that is. That is heavy. Jeez, I should give you a brick.
2: For the week?
0: She made you zucchini bread?
1: Yeah. And candy, too.
0: Oh, she gave you candy, too?
1: Yeah.
2: Try to sweeten him up.
0: Are you supposed to have candy?
1: Yeah.
0: Okay.
1: Yeah.
2: No, but as long as his wife don't know about it, he does.
0: Right.
1: Yeah, well, she always gets me when she goes shopping, gives me something. But she always makes stuff, too. I guess I have to give her some credit, because if she hadn't started my painting job at the house, I probably never would have started it. So,
0: but, are you in a better mood now that you had food dropped off?
1: Yeah.
0: Are you going to go with Wayne sometime to this junkyard and look around?
1: Well, I could went, but I still have a regular job.
0: I know.
1: You know, Wayne's lucky. He's retired. He can do what he wants anytime he wants, you know.
2: Like I said, I got there early, and they tell me, well, of course, I took the hot rod. You know, I took my truck, Wayne built. Mm-hmm. And, of course, the next 45 minutes, we had to talk about my truck.
0: So. Sure. Yeah, I get it.
2: So it was... But that's
1: why he built that hot rod.
2: That's why I built it. It's, mm-hmm. It never gets old, and I stop it. Any place that you always get questions.
0: So was the junkyard a good experience for you?
2: Yes, it was. It just is, them boys, when they charge you for something, they're earning every penny that they're getting.
0: Really?
2: Yeah. Mm-hmm. And they were decent on prices, as far as I'm concerned. Stuff that I can't find, a dual latch and stuff, you know, for a 72 Chevy Love pickup. Mm-hmm. You just can't go to and order one from Chevrolet because... They only made them for 10 years.
0: Right.
2: And they only made those until 70, I think 75 in ones I got. And then they went from 72 to 82. And mine was manufactured in December of 71, so it's a 72.
0: Okay.
2: It's my little Chevy Love record that I built in 1984. And I'm just reinstructing it back to new, like I had it. And it just... them guys are very courteous. They take everything apart very neatly. They don't cut. They take the screws out and bring their stuff. They don't cut the door apart. There's a lot of older junkyards that'll turn around. They used to. They realize that door can be sold. So they don't take and cut this thing all out.
0: Yep.
2: So I don't know how they would get torches out there anyway, because... Some places, between cars, you can walk all the way around a car. But you might be going sideways.
0: Trees growing up through it and stuff?
2: Oh, yes. Oh, yeah. Okay. Yeah, there's trees and bushes. And
0: I'm trying to picture it in my head. Yeah. So I'm picturing like this desolate area.
1: I can bring some pictures and sometimes show the people that's listening.
0: That'd be handy.
1: The junkyard used to be up in my hometown up there, but it was the same way. I mean, the trees were growing up in between, so you know all the cars that went in there was no trees there at the time. And the same way with Robillard's junkyard up there years ago. Everybody used to go up there, but a lot of that stuff is all gone now. But trees were growing up, so they drove up in that. Most of that stuff they drove up there and then just
2: You see pictures of stuff that are, hoods off a car and a tree is growing up through it. That's some of the things you see up there. It's some of the cars are lifted because the trees grew up to pick it up.
0: That's funny.
2: I don't know how they did this, but there's a framework. They do have a loader up there they used to use, I guess. Excuse me. And there's a framework, steel framework, and it's bolted down to the ground on a cement pad, which is really cracked up, but it's place where they put cars on top and they can take the transmissions out or ends and stuff like this. Well, this one car, I think, has been there since their father passed 10 years ago, because the loader has got 30, 40 cars in front of it. So, and one truck that's sitting there has been there for close to 35, 38 years. He says 38 to 40 years, that one truck out in front of the garage, it's been there for a number of years.
0: So the place has been in business for, 80 years? Anyway, is this a family? Was it the grandfather that had it, or great-grandfather?
2: I think great-grandfather started it, and the dad did it. Their dad was 94 when he passed 10 years ago.
0: Okay.
2: So.
0: Yeah.
1: Who was that little junkyard they used to have up on Summer Street there? I'm trying to think the guy's name. This was a long time ago when I first come around, but... I can't think of his name, but he had some Studebakers in there up on Summer Street, and a bunch of cars in there.
2: I see about everything in there, and I got a new guy I just met in town here. has got a 40 Pontiac that he's building, and he asked me to look for a hood hinge, you know, hood latch and stuff. And they know it's down there, but it was gone. They knew right where that was. Wow. But a lot of times they don't remember where they have to go out and see what's there still.
0: Sure.
2: Because they don't have a computer running.
1: Right. But a lot of guys that's got those junkyards just take the cars in. They don't even care about selling the parts.
0: So I guess this is what I'm thinking now on the business side of things. And I don't know if you guys know the business portion of a junkyard, but how do they make money? Like, I know that, like, you're going to go in, you're going to buy a hood, you're going to buy a windshield, you're going to get this or get that. But, like, is it that profitable, even in today's market? Or
1: yeah.
2: Yes.
0: It is.
2: Especially the old stuff.
0: Okay.
2: Especially the old stuff.
1: Well, you look at the price of stuff now. I mean, it's like if you need a starter or alternator or radiator or something like that.
0: Right.
1: Chances are you can buy it for probably a quarter the price that it would cost you for a new one. I mean, there's some new stuff you can buy pretty cheap, but
2: you buy it cheap, you got it cheap. Yeah. It is a cheap piece.
0: So how do they get the cars? Do people just say, hey, I don't want this old Studebaker anymore, well, just come take it?
1: Yeah. When I worked for Avery's, because we had that where Avery's Marine is now, it used to be a junkyard that worked there. And Dan Avery at the time used to buy cars from dealerships that was traded in and stuff like that, and he'd put them in the junkyard, and if it has a good motor, a good transmission, might be some other thing wrong with it, so he'd buy it cheap and then put it in the yard and then sell the rest of the parts off it.
0: Okay, you know? So let's work on some tangible numbers here, and that was 1960s, right? So they'd buy a car for how much?
2: Okay, right now we're buying cars down in the Charlestown junkyard. I won't mention their names, but they're buying whole cars come in for $150, $200.
0: Okay, so this is basically crummy cars that people don't want.
2: Yep.
0: $100.
2: Yeah. Yep.
0: And then it's so,
2: junking them.
0: Well, so I have a car that I don't want. It's a piece of junk.
2: Yep.
0: And I sell it for $100.
2: Yep. Yep.
0: Now it's off my property.
1: Oh, some of them junk prices are right up. So some places are probably paying $300-$400.
2: Right now they're not. Right now they're the place in Charlestown is stackpiling them because there's no money in them right now. They're waiting for it to come back up.
0: Kevin said John Kavosky. Wanted you to know John Kavosky?
1: No.
2: Okay. Up on Summer Street?
0: I think I said it right. Kavosky? Wow, that must have been a Summer Street guy. Anyway, so people are buying them for $100.
2: Yeah, $100, $150, because junk prices are down right now. So this guy stockpiled them, and he'll sell some parts off them.
0: Okay.
2: There's a lot of stuff to be sold, and he might be able to get to $75 for a transmission, but you don't know actually what it is. You know, but and the core prices for, like a Turbo 350, a core price on a used transmission, don't know if it works or not. Just a core price is $150.
0: Yeah. Okay. So you make your money back just
1: from that. A lot of junkyards will sell to big companies that rebuild all natives and status.
0: Yeah.
1: So they'll sell a lot of that stuff like that to some big, you know. And a lot of when you sell a motor, sometimes you want the core because you can sell it to a rebuilder somewhere. Mm-hmm. Same way with the transmission. So
0: I can understand, like, the old stuff, the Studebakers, the Packards, the old Mercurys and things.
2: No, even the newer stuff.
0: Even the newer stuff, too, huh?
2: Yep.
0: Okay.
1: So, you know, it's always been a pretty good business. I mean,
0: really?
1: A lot of the guys now, they get online and find stuff for you.
2: Yep.
1: You know, Moss Heard, they always did that and stuff that would find a pass for you somewhere, you know?
2: Like General Auto Salvage over here. They turn around and buy wrecks all the time.
0: Mm-hmm.
2: And there's some of the places you can't even, some of the new cars now, you can't even buy the new parts yet.
0: Yeah. Mm.
2: So they're selling off the new car that just got wrecked.
0: Yeah. You know,
2: they're totaled.
0: Right.
2: I mean, they total them pretty easy now.
0: When you quote-unquote total a car, it doesn't mean all of it's junk. It just means that the insurance company has totaled it.
2: Right.
0: But
2: they don't want to pay the price to fix it because it's so close to replacing it.
0: Right.
2: And then it goes out to bid for these junkyards.
0: Right.
2: And the junkyards buy it for...
0: Okay. So I'll take my wife's car, for example. When she got hit, her car was totaled.
2: Yeah.
0: But the back end was fine.
2: Yeah. So they always sell parts off the back.
0: So, okay. So, the trunk and everything.
2: Yep.
0: Yeah. All right. Yeah. So there's money in that.
2: There's money. Oh,
1: yeah.
2: Yes.
1: Yeah.
2: Well, the junk has been going for years.
1: All the body shops, you'd rather buy original stuff versus aftermarket stuff because it fits so much better.
0: Mm.
1: I mean, most of the guys will tell you that we built a lot of square bodies and bought aftermarket stuff. So the fender's supposed to fit. It's brand new, but
2: the lines don't line up.
1: You know? Nothing lines up. You know?
2: The gaps, and everybody looks for this stuff, and they can make them fit, but they have to really twist them.
1: Yeah.
2: You know, to make
1: back
2: them
1: in the day when Blood in Kellyville, where Jim O'Wade owns now, but and did always did body work and stuff, and it was kind of a thing when his father was alive and doing body work. You'd buy a car and it'd have electric windows in the front and crank windows in the back because he joined the two cars together.
0: Oh, yeah.
1: You know, and made it into one. But that's what they did back then.
0: Sure.
1: You know, people didn't care.
2: Yeah.
1: You know,
2: yeah.
1: Just wanted transportation, you know. But that was all a joke that, you know, had electric windows in the front and crank windows in the back.
2: Mm-hmm.
1: So.
2: Or vice versa.
0: Right.
1: But, no. Huh. But, yeah, junkyard, like I say, it was... You always had, like, Taylor's down Charlestown, and it was Avery's in Kellyville and
2: Blyzen.
1: And General Auto Salvage over there, which is still there.
0: Yeah.
1: But they recycle a lot of stuff there, the antifreeze, the batteries, the gasoline, all that stuff. Now a lot of them have to recycle that stuff. You can't just drop it on the ground. So,
0: yeah.
1: But,
2: it all has to be caught now. It's in barrels of antifreeze and everything.
0: Mm-hmm.
2: And they separate the different kinds of antifreeze. So
0: yes.
2: You could buy a barrel of antifreeze and use it, and there's nothing wrong with it, you know.
0: Really?
1: Well, a lot of cars come, too. It's got brand-new batteries in it or new tires on the car or something.
0: Mm-hmm.
1: You know, so it's more than just one thing, you know.
0: Speaking of, like, old tires, what should somebody do with old tires? That's a pain, right?
2: Yeah.
1: Yeah.
0: Because you're going to have to pay to get rid of them?
2: Yeah.
1: Yeah. Well, you do now.
0: Right.
1: You know? It was I think United Construction had a tire shredder. I haven't heard much about that now, so I don't know if they're still taking them or I don't know if they grind them up. But it's kind of hard with the radio tires because it's got all the steel belts in them.
0: Right.
1: So
2: they claim the grinder just separates that right out. So... But they turned around and did it in asphalt, grind rubber and put it in asphalt.
0: Yeah.
2: And they made a lot of running tracks that way.
0: Mm-hmm. And I know you're not supposed to burn tires. Old days, people used to burn their tires.
2: That was the only way to start a brush pile.
0: Exactly. Just look for the black smoke.
2: Yeah.
0: Don't do that. But, like, I mean, for instance, I've got a ton of old tires at my house because I used to... When I get new tires, they'd be like, oh, do you want us to get rid of these for you?
1: Well, you put them outside the road and put free. I mean, a lot of people, I mean, if they get halfway decent tread, somebody that doesn't have much tread or any tread, it's what you see a lot, that people put them outside the road and put free on them and, you know.
0: I know people build, like, retaining walls with them.
1: Yeah.
0: Fill them and stuff.
2: As long as they bury them in the wall.
0: Ground, yeah.
1: But I see a place going down towards Keene in some place where they get a whole wall of tires. They painted them. But those tires will probably be there for 100 years.
0: Right.
1: You know what I'm saying?
0: Yeah.
1: But
0: they're not going to decompose.
1: Yeah.
2: Right.
1: But you figure all the tires that's out there now, I mean, it's
0: right.
1: Just...
0: I now, when I get new tires, I just pay the whatever price and
1: to get rid of them. Yeah.
0: Right, because I don't want to have to deal with it.
1: Yeah, but people used to run ball tires and everything years ago. They don't now. People, it's not really looked that good, so put a new set on. You know,
2: yeah. Since there's no inspection now, since there's no inspection, then you're going to find people running more ball tires.
0: I agree. Yeah,
2: it's going to be out there. It's very tough for the police departments, the state troopers, everybody to turn around and enforce this. And I think you're going to find there's a lot more running around with defective equipment. I know.
1: I mean, used to see recap tires a lot, which you don't see it now because they've had so much trouble with the caps and hot weather coming off and stuff. And, you just don't see where it used to be Chiva tire. You could go down there and buy some recap tires cheap. mm-hmm. you know? Mm-hmm. And you used to, if you had ones that was almost gone, they'd give you some kind of credit, especially the truck tires, for recapping. Because when I was dealing with the highway truck years ago, the old tires that was down smooth, they give you like $85 for the casing. So I buy new one on the state bid price, and it wasn't, it didn't pay for me to recap them. It paid to run new ones. Mm. But what happens now is the guys run chains so much, they chew the casing up so much that, you know, that you don't get casing. But it, you just don't see much recapping as it used to be, you know. It's just, but it's just recap tires, they just, they don't have the same bite as Noah wants.
0: Yeah.
1: You know?
0: But Kevin,
1: now you have to do what you have to do. You know?
0: Right. Kevin wrote this out phonetically so I can pronounce it better. Kevokowski?
1: Yeah.
0: John Kevokowski? Is that who you're looking for on Summer Street?
1: Yeah.
2: It's been a long time. You can't remember.
0: Okay. Well.
1: Yeah.
0: That's his. That's who he thinks it was on Summer Street.
1: Yeah.
0: John Kevokowski.
1: Yeah, Kevokowski. Yeah, yeah, yeah. He had some decent cars up there. I mean, I think every time one would, he would put in the backyard, he never got rid of it, never traded it.
0: Mm-hmm.
1: But yeah, it's, when he passed away, they somebody bought all the cars that was up there.
0: Yeah,
1: you know, and like I say, that's it's a lot of places around like that. That's, you know, me and Wayne went by one place when I was after a Mustang for parts for one of the trucks I was building, and we kind of were following GPS, and it took us by this older junkyard.
2: No,
1: oh,
2: we,
1: my
2: that's
1: God.
2: When, that's
1: the
2: when we
1: stuff
2: bought
1: that was in there, unreal, unreal.
2: Yeah. That's up in Vermont when we went after that Dodge pickup that you bought. We brought that home with your little Chevrolet pickup. It's up in Vermont. We turn on one button, and we ask the guy, and he says, yeah, but he don't sell nothing, you know.
0: He just has it and doesn't sell anything from it?
2: No.
0: So he's more of a collector, hoarder?
2: Yeah, and the grass is growing up and around it all the way around and everything else. And it doesn't do good for the grass growing up around out there, but, you know. But,
0: I do wonder how many of these people that own these junkyards, quote-unquote, fall in love with their...
1: It's,
0: they're old cars.
1: It's a part of them. They don't want to sell them. Like, say, I've probably told this story before, but out in my hometown, there was a guy that had a junkyard and used to buy a lot of Army surplus cars and pull them in. But there was stuff from the 30s, 40s, all in there, everywhere.
0: Yeah.
1: And when his grandsons started selling parts off the cars, and he found out about it, he had a crusher come in and crush every car. Every car.
0: Why?
1: I mean,
0: he doesn't.
1: He got mad at his grandson for selling. He said, "I'm going to cure that." And he.
0: Oh my goodness!
1: Yeah, and like say, there was a serious amount of money.
0: What a waste!
1: And he just had, like say, it was all out in the trees, just like Wayne said, that junkyard like that. But we used to play in there when we were kids, and you know,
0: sure,
1: make believe like driving a car. You know,
0: oh yeah,
1: it was kids.
0: Yeah.
1: Back
2: before the ticks were around.
1: Actually, I brought some of the pictures from that junkyard down to, had them in the store when Steve had the Goshen store.
0: Mm-hmm.
1: And Steve made me take the pictures down because so many people ask him, where's this place? Where's this place?
0: Oh,
1: you know,
0: but
1: it's no more. Gone.
0: I can't imagine how expensive it would be to clean up a junkyard.
1: Yeah.
0: In today's world.
1: Yeah.
2: Because
1: there's so many rules now. It's not the good old days anymore.
2: Yeah. You, you have invested, you know, people come around and check on you all the time, you know, for spillage and stuff like that.
1: And you don't even buy a car unless you've got a title to it or, you know, all the stuff that years ago we didn't even worry about that.
2: And like right now, I mean, I can still go into General Auto Salvage and go out and take my own parts off, but a lot of people can't because it's just one of those things. It's just not allowed by insurance purposes and all this stuff.
0: It's probably liability, right?
2: And, it's liability stuff. But, you know, Alan and the whole crew over there knows me so many years. You know, I helped start that yard. We drove, Phil Chastain and I drove cars from down on, across from the Snokel Station in Claremont when we were down there, and Alan started to do the junkyard for General Savage. We turned around, drove the cars up there. No windshields in them. We drove them right on the road, put a deal plate on, drove them all the way up there. It's stuff that he had from the dealership and started, and that's how that place got started. Mm. And then he just went big with it, you know.
1: Yeah.
2: So,
1: yeah. We always had a junkyard guy to go after parts, and that was, you know, that was the fun of it. Yeah. You know, I give Howard Menard and Chris Bannis ride in when I was at Avery's there, and, you know, they still remember it today.
0: Oh, I'm sure it was a ride that you'll never forget.
1: It's like Wayne with the Volkswagen giving some of the rides, you know. Yeah. You don't forget some of those rides because they were kind of interesting rides, you know.
2: And the worst part about that, I didn't remember a lot of that stuff that I did. And these people turned around and we went for a ride with you. Yeah. Oh, yeah.
0: Mm-hmm.
2: It's no different than, you know, like we're talking, and him and I racing snowmobile again, and I run over him. You know,
0: right.
2: It's one of those things. After all these years, we've just figured out that that happened. You know,
1: I'd sue him. I think, can I still sue him?
0: You got 2 more weeks left.
1: Yeah.
0: Yeah. I'd get working on it right now if I was you. Yeah. Just look it up on your phone.
2: Yeah.
0: Hey, Wayne, car stuff.
2: Yes.
0: It's supposed to be a car show, you know.
2: Yeah, we got a cruise in again this coming Saturday at Advanced Auto Parts. We do the parking lot out there and a coffee and donuts, just a cruise in and with some cars. And you don't have to have a, just come in and look around or come in and ask some people about their cars and stuff, you know. Little coffee wagon will be there with donuts, and the donuts are delicious. I eat too many of them, but they are good. You know.
0: The Dough Bros.
2: Oh, man, it's very good. But good. And then we got this next Monday night is our next cruise night.
0: Okay.
2: Right here in back of the bank. So that's looking good. I'd like to run through my sponsors here. The Newport Chamber. Excuse me. 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Stevens and Sons Incorporated right here in Newport, and Healy's Carpet out of Claremont. And big thanks to all them people for being with us to do this, y'all.
0: Perfect. Okay, so, coffee cruise this Saturday, what time?
2: It's 8:30 to 10.
0: 8:30 to 10.
2: We're down there earlier, but, you know.
0: Yes.
2: Yeah.
0: I know 8:30 for you is like 6, but...
2: No, I get there at 7. I get there at 7. It gets set up just so it draws attention, you know. And it takes him about... He's learning how to do that donut thing. I think in just about 35 minutes, he had donuts cooked this time.
0: Wow, that's amazing.
2: So that,
0: incredible.
2: I mean, from the first time he was there, it was over an hour trying to get stuff going.
0: Mm-hmm.
2: And he's got the thing down how to do it.
0: Yeah.
2: You know, the time he gets there and puts the generators out and everything else, it takes a little time.
0: But donuts are excellent.
2: Those donuts, those plain ones.
0: Yeah.
2: Those plain donuts.
0: They're good.
2: I have to walk away from the, you know, the smell just.
0: Yeah. So you got the coffee cruise Saturday morning, and then the regular cruise night is Monday night.
2: Yes.
0: And then August is here.
2: August is very busy.
0: Here comes your busy time.
2: Busy shows. I got 5 shows in August, you know.
0: Yeah. And big stuff, too.
2: Yeah, 4 of them are right here local, so it's big stuff.
1: Crazy. The people, they see how many people come to Wayne's shows.
0: Right.
1: You know, and people talk, so it's like it's advertisement.
2: Not the number of cars and trucks that we come down in for the show. It's the spectators that are there.
0: Right.
2: The spectators, it brings a lot of people, and we love seeing them, you know. It helps in the ice cream. The Cruisin' Cal draws their own crowd.
0: Oh, totally.
2: They let everybody know where they are.
0: Yeah.
2: You know, and they come get the ice cream. So, and 603 Food, he does a beautiful job all the time. So,
0: yeah,
2: it's good.
0: Perfect. All right, Wayne. Good luck this weekend and Monday. We'll talk to you next Tuesday.
2: Okay. See you then,
0: Eddie.
1: And from not here, I'm gone.
0: Yeah, certainly true. It's car nuts. 807 WCNLAM Newport. I have a look at your weather forecast in a bit. 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
5: Good morning. For WCNL News, I'm Kathy Fleck. Pamela Smart's team is attempting to overturn her conviction on charges related to the death of her husband, Greg Smart. She made a virtual appearance in court on Monday. Her attorneys are seeking an evidentiary hearing and argue that jurors received inaccurate transcripts of audio recordings that were played in court. The recordings were a part of evidence that led to Smart being sentenced to life behind bars in 1990 after she was convicted of being an accomplice to the murder of her husband. Monday's hearing was to determine if Smart's legal team met the requirements for the state to consider overturning her conviction. Restaurants in New Hampshire are taking precautions as a cyclospora outbreak continues in other parts of the country. The common man hasn't been connected to the outbreak, but culinary director Nicole White said the company's teams are ready to act immediately if a recall affects one of its vendors. State officials say there are no known connections to the cases in New Hampshire, but they're still on alert. The state sees less than 10 cases per year. Cyclospora is an intestinal illness caused by a parasite linked to several types of fresh produce. New Hampshire schools are ranked among the best in the country. In a ranking released by WalletHub, the state's schools are ranked fourth best in the country, behind Massachusetts, Connecticut, and New Jersey. The study looked at 32 factors, including test scores and dropout rates. All the New England public schools land in the top 10 nationally, with the exception of Maine, which ranked a 12th. The annual New Hampshire Antiques Show is back. The event is returning for its 69th year. The show is scheduled for August 6th through the 8th at the Doubletree by Hilton Manchester downtown. This year's show will feature over 60 nationally recognized exhibitors, selling antiques spanning a wide variety, from fine porcelain, painting and prints, to furniture, glassware, and pottery. More information can be found on nhada.org. A project to remove the toll booth on the Everett Turnpike in Bedford is underway. The tolls have been the site of several crashes over the years, leading to a call for them to be removed. The project to remove the booths began yesterday evening. The tolls stopped collecting cash and were switched to an all-electronic system earlier this year. For WCNL News, I am Kathy Fleck.
6: NBC News Radio, I'm Tammy Trujillo. President Trump will attend the dignified transfer of 2 U.S. soldiers killed in Iranian attacks in Jordan over the weekend. Wendy Swanson has details.
7: The dignified transfer will take place at Dover Air Force Base on Tuesday. 19-year-old Isabella Gonzalez of Texas was killed on Friday, while 25-year-old Tyler Feehan of Hawaii died on Saturday. In a Truth Social post, Trump said, every time Iran kills an American soldier, they will pay for that killing many times over. The Pentagon said these soldiers were in Jordan supporting Operation Inherent Resolve, which is the name of the mission against the Islamic State. I'm Wendy Swanson.
6: Secretary of War Pete Hegseth is testifying before the Senate today. The hearing concerns President Trump's supplemental funding package to cover the costs of the war in Iran and other emergencies. Tropical storm Bertha is threatening the Gulf Coast. Mark Mayfield has that story.
8: Bertha could bring heavy rain, strong wind gusts, and storm surge along the Gulf Coast from the Florida Panhandle to as far west as the middle Texas coast. I'm Mark Mayfield.
6: The American Heart Association says research indicates having up to 5 cups of coffee is generally safe for most adults. Chris Caraggio reports.
9: According to a scientific statement released Monday, the association said the research also suggests that regularly consuming caffeinated coffee without added sugars, flavors, or cream was linked to a lower risk of type 2 diabetes, heart disease, stroke, heart failure, and some irregular heart rhythms. However, researchers cautioned that studying the effects of caffeine on the cardiovascular system is challenging because the benefits could be related to compounds in coffee other than caffeine. The statement added that additional research is needed on coffee and other caffeine-containing products. I'm Chris Caraggio.
6: A judge is temporarily putting a hold on the Paramount Warner Brothers Discovery merger. This comes after a dozen states sued over the merger, arguing it would harm competition. 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
11: Hyundai continues its recall over 47,000 Kona SUVs for a defect with the rear center seatbelt. Jim Forbes with more.
12: The National Highway Traffic Safety Administration says the recall covers nearly 48,000 vehicles, including certain 2025 Hyundai Kona Electric and 2026 Hyundai Kona model. The automaker said the rear center seatbelt buckle may fail to properly restrain a passenger during a crash. Hyundai is advising owners not to use the rear center seating position until it's repaired. Owner notification letters are expected to be mailed September 11th. And dealers will replace the rear center seat buckle assembly free of charge.
11: The CEO of Bank of America says significant economic activity has been generated thanks to the World Cup. Appearing on CBS's Face the Nation, Brian Moynihan said the soccer tournament has had an on-the-ground economic impact across the cities who've hosted games.
13: And that spending is going into what we call bricks and mortar. It's going to bars and restaurants and things like that. Our team did a research piece, said that the total amount economically generated on FIFA is about $40 billion, $20 billion would be in the U.S.
11: And football fans getting pumped up. The return of football on the horizon. All 32 NFL teams get back to work over the next 2 weeks with the arrival of training camp. I'm Monica Nelson with your consumer and business news.
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3: Some sunny breaks today, and you will notice a little more humidity in the air through the afternoon. There will be the chance of a passing shower or storm. Temperatures will be in the lower 80s. Chance of some heavier downpours in spots tonight as temperatures slowly drop back into the 60s. That humidity remains for one more day tomorrow as a front approaches in the afternoon. A few more showers or storms, highs in the lower 80s, and then mid and upper 70s with sunshine and more comfortable conditions on Thursday. From the Stormwatch 9 Weather Center, I'm meteorologist Kevin Skorupa.
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0: 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It is 8:27. We're up to 60 on Main Street in Newport. Good morning, it's Steve. It's Workforce Wake Up. Thanks to the Car Nuts for being here last hour. Next hour, 9 a.m. Shannon McMichael, Newport Area Chamber of Commerce, be on the radio. We'll get her up and running, see what's going on of a chamber in the town of Newport. I do have your weather forecast in a bit. 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
4: Good morning. For WCNL News, I'm Kathy Fleck. Lebanon police say a Vermont woman is facing serious charges after she allegedly tried to grab an officer's gun during a chaotic traffic stop on Mechanic Street Saturday evening. Officers responded to multiple 911 calls around 6:13 p.m. after a white Mazda blocked the road. The driver, 39-year-old Sheila Healy of Montpelier, Vermont, was reportedly yelling about a sniper targeting her and refusing to let anyone near the vehicle. Police say Healy ignored commands, resisted arrest, and reached for an officer's holstered firearm during the struggle. Officers maintained control of the weapon and took her into custody without injuries. Healy faces multiple charges, including attempted taking of a firearm from a law enforcement officer, resisting arrest, disorderly conduct, reckless operation, and criminal threatening. Chief Philip Roberts praised his officer's professionalism and quick actions in a dangerous situation. The New Hampshire Interscholastic Athletic Association has announced the 2026 NHIAA Hall of Fame inductees. Among those being honored are two longtime Newport coaches, Larry Carl and Bill Thurlow. The NHIAA created the Hall of Fame in 2001 to recognize athletes, coaches, administrators, officials, and contributors who've made extraordinary contributions to high school interscholastic athletics across the Granite State. Larry Carl served as a highly successful head coach for Newport High School football and baseball. He's the winningest coach in Newport football history, leading the Tigers to four state championships. 1989, 1990, 1995, and 2010, and three runner-up finishes. He also coached baseball from the 1980s into the mid-1990s, guiding the team to its only state championship in 1983 and three state finals appearances. Bill Thurlow had been a cornerstone of Newport football for decades, serving as the longtime offensive and defensive line coach. Starting in 1965, he worked under nine different head coaches, including alongside Larry Carl, and helped Newport teams reach 13 championship games, winning nine of them. A dedicated educator who taught social studies and was named New Hampshire Social Studies Teacher of the Year in 1989. Thurlow is known for turning average linemen into contributors and for his positive, pride-building approach to coaching. The induction ceremony will take place on Sunday, November 15th, 2026, at the Courtyard Marriott in Concord. The deadline to reserve tickets is Friday, October 30th. Peter Welch is accusing President Trump of creating more economic chaos with his latest tariff announcement. Trump announced yesterday some products from Canada will be hit with a 50% tariff. Welch calls this an extreme escalation of Trump's reckless and irresponsible trade war. He adds Trump's endless attacks on our Canadian neighbors have caused undeniable harm to our state's economy, and the aftershocks of this will do lasting damage. Welch calls on Trump to drop these new tariff threats immediately. Becca Ballant is backing a bill designed to bust monopolies that are driving up beef prices. Congresswoman Ballant announced yesterday she's co-sponsoring the Family Grocery and Farmer Relief Act. It calls on breaking up dominant meatpacking monopolies and ending unfair pricing practices that raise costs and box out local farmers and ranchers. According to the bill, 85% of the U.S. beef market is controlled by just four companies. Ballant says a handful of meatpacking giants shouldn't be able to control our food supply and drive up costs for working people. The number of traffic deaths in New Hampshire continues to hold steady. New numbers from the National Highway Traffic Safety Administration show there were 17 traffic fatalities in New Hampshire in the first quarter of this year. That's the same amount for the same time frame in 2025. Overall, the New England region saw a 15% decline in traffic deaths for the first quarter of the year. The Red Sox did it again. They extended their winning streak to 14 games after rallying for a 6-5 victory over the Orioles at Fenway Park last night. Caleb Durbin hit a go-ahead solo homer in the bottom of the eighth. Garrett Whitlock was credited with the win after a scoreless inning of relief, and Aroldis Chapman got the save. Baltimore had won 7 in a row. For WCNL News, I am Kathy Fleck.
5: NBC News Radio. I'm Michael Kastner. President Trump will attend the dignified transfer of two U.S. soldiers killed in Iranian attacks in Jordan over the weekend. NBC's Alice Barr reports today's solemn ceremony will take place at Dover Air Force Base in Delaware.
6: President Trump is promising revenge, writing every time Iran kills an American soldier, they will pay for that killing many times over. And overnight, U.S. forces launched a 10th straight night of attacks against Iran.
5: 19-year-old Isabella Gonzalez of Texas was killed on Friday, while 25-year-old Tyler Freehan of Hawaii died on Saturday. Another soldier is missing, and officials are working to identify remains found at the site. The Pentagon said the soldiers were supporting Operation Inherent Resolve, which is the name of the mission against the Islamic State. Tropical Storm Bertha is moving closer to the Gulf Coast. The latest update from the National Hurricane Center puts the storm at about 110 miles south-southwest of Panama City, Florida, heading northwest with maximum sustained winds of 50 miles per hour. Five people are dead after an effort to save a struggling swimmer in Ohio. Delaware County Sheriff Jeffrey Balzer says it happened as a group was hanging out Sunday evening along the Scioto River in Powell. That's outside of Columbus.
7: I understand that one person got in the river, was struggling in the water. Two people went in to try to save them. Those people started to struggle in the river. Now we had two additional go in the water.
5: The sheriff said a child who had been with the group flagged down a driver on a nearby road saying his family was in the river. The identities of the victims have not been released. Stock futures are higher before the opening bell this morning. Michael Kastner, NBC News Radio.
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8: Four more NFL teams open training camps today. Two of them, the Cardinals and Panthers, have veterans reporting. Those two teams will kick off the preseason when they meet in the Hall of Fame game 2 weeks from Thursday. ESPN reports that NBA free agent LeBron James has narrowed his list to three teams. James expected to choose between the Cavs, Heat, or Sixers. The headline story in baseball continues to be the Red Sox. Their winning streak now 14. They edge the Orioles 6-5 with Caleb Durbin launching the tie-breaking solo home run in the bottom of the eighth.
9: not a lot of times like I've blacked out, like they say. I think that was one of the moments where I didn't know what was happening. I just was going with it, and I couldn't tell you what I looked like running around the bases.
8: The Red Sox, within a game of the longest win streak in Boston franchise history, the 1946 Red Sox of the Ted Williams era won 15 in a row. Also from baseball, the Brewers beat the Mets 8-3 while the Dodgers lost 10-7 to the Phillies. Milwaukee passes L.A. and now is baseball's best record. I'm Matt McCoy.
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2: 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Here's the latest from Stormwatch 9's Weather Center.
10: Some sunny breaks today, and you will notice a little more humidity in the air through the afternoon. There will be the chance of a passing shower or storm. Temperatures will be in the lower 80s. Chance of some heavier downpours in spots tonight as temperatures slowly drop back into the 60s. That humidity remains for one more day tomorrow as a front approaches in the afternoon. A few more showers or storms, highs in the lower 80s, and then mid and upper 70s with sunshine and more comfortable conditions on Thursday. From Stormwatch 9 Weather Center, I'm meteorologist Kevin Skorupa.
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All right, Shannon McMichael from the Newport Area Chamber of Commerce will be on the radio in the 9 o'clock hour. Weather forecast in a bit. We're at 66 on Main Street in Newport with George Jones and Tammy Wynette.

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2: I'm Kathy Fleck for WCNL News. Pamela Smart's team is attempting to overturn her conviction on charges related to the death of her husband, Greg Smart. She made a virtual appearance in court on Monday. Her attorneys are seeking an evidentiary hearing and argue that jurors received inaccurate transcripts of audio recordings that were played in court. The recordings were a part of evidence that led to Smart being sentenced to life behind bars in 1990 after she was convicted of being an accomplice to the murder of her husband. Monday's hearing was to determine if Smart's legal team met the requirements for the state to consider overturning her conviction. Restaurants in New Hampshire are taking precautions as a cyclospora outbreak continues in other parts of the country. The common man hasn't been connected to the outbreak, but culinary director Nicole White said the company's teams are ready to act immediately if a recall affects one of its vendors. State officials say there are no known connections to the cases in New Hampshire, but they're still on alert. The state sees less than 10 cases per year. Cyclospora is an intestinal illness caused by a parasite linked to several types of fresh produce. New Hampshire schools are ranked among the best in the country. In a ranking released by WalletHub, the state's schools are ranked fourth best in the country, behind Massachusetts, Connecticut, and New Jersey. The study looked at 32 factors, including test scores and dropout rates. All the New England public schools land in the top 10 nationally, with the exception of Maine, which ranked a 12th. The annual New Hampshire Antiques Show is back. The event is returning for its 69th year. The show is scheduled for August 6th through the 8th at the Doubletree by Hilton Manchester downtown. This year's show will feature over 60 nationally recognized exhibitors, selling antiques spanning a wide variety, from fine porcelain, painting and prints, to furniture, glassware, and pottery. More information can be found on nhada.org. A project to remove the toll booth on the Everett Turnpike in Bedford is underway. The tolls have been the site of several crashes over the years, leading to a call for them to be removed. The project to remove the booths began yesterday evening. The tolls stopped collecting cash and were switched to an all-electronic system earlier this year. For WCNL News, I am Kathy Fleck.
3: NBC News Radio, I'm Michael Kastner. Tropical Storm Bertha is inching along the Gulf Coast. The latest update from the National Hurricane Center puts the storm at about 110 miles south-southwest of Panama City, Florida, heading northwest with maximum sustained winds of 50 miles per hour. Bertha could bring heavy rain, winds, rip currents, and storm surge to the region as it moves along the coast. President Trump will be present at the dignified transfer of two U.S. soldiers killed in Iranian attacks in Jordan over the weekend. Alice Barr with more from Washington.
4: U.S. Central Command said a third service member was reported missing, and it is working to identify remains found at the site. While after Iranian strikes in northern Iraq, CENTCOM said another American service member was killed during the controlled detonation of an Iranian drone.
3: Today's solemn ceremony will take place at Dover Air Force Base in Delaware. 19-year-old Isabella Gonzalez of Texas was killed on Friday, while 25-year-old Tyler Freehan of Hawaii died on Saturday. President Trump is imposing additional 50% tariffs on certain Canadian goods over alleged trade discrimination. More from Mark Mayfield.
5: The White House says Trump signed three proclamations on Monday that target certain Canadian imports with the tariffs as a response to the trade discrimination. The White House says Trump is leveling the playing field for crucial American exports that include motor vehicles, alcohol, and dairy. The Canadian products being targeted range from wine to hockey sticks.
3: One of the biggest acquisitions in Hollywood history is now on hold thanks to a judge's ruling. More from Jason Nathanson.
6: It's a Paramount pause. A federal judge in California Monday said Paramount Skydance's $110 billion takeover of Warner Brothers Discovery can't close just yet because of a lawsuit to stop the deal by California and attorneys general in 11 other states. The state sued, saying the deal would increase prices for customers and hurt competition.
3: Michael Kastner, NBC News Radio.
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7: The Better Business Bureau has issued a warning for people who use contactless payments with credit or debit cards. Cameron Nakashima with the BBB says scammers found a way to steal your card's information called ghost tapping.
8: What's happening there is they're walking by you maybe in a crowded marketplace, maybe you're at a packed event, and they're using that tap to pay near field technology.
7: To prevent them from charging your card without your knowledge, he suggests turning off the tap to pay function on your phone.
8: Using an RFID blocking wallet, or there's little sleeves you can put your cards in. 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
7: Data from the USDA showing over 4 million Americans did lose SNAP food benefits as a result of the expanded work requirements passed by Republicans in Congress a year ago. One Oregon Congresswoman, Andrea Salinas, says low-income Americans are paying the price.
9: Why did Mr. Trump do this? To give tax cuts to his billionaire buddies. While the cost of health care and groceries skyrocket, families are losing the support they need to put food on the dinner table and pay their bills.
7: Some lawmakers say the requirement is for adults without children who have the ability to work. And Costco isn't just about the hot dog anymore. They've added a new item to their food court. More details from Mark Mayfield.
10: The retail giant now offers chicken strips along with its other popular food court items. According to Costco, a single order includes 5 large chicken breast strips and a container of dipping sauce for $6.99. The item was tested in stores earlier this year and is now being served at Costco warehouses nationally.
7: New York and New Jersey have some of the most expensive movie ticket prices. An analysis from CableTV.com shows the average movie ticket costs $16.30 across the nation, but New York has got that beat with the average ticket priced at $25.24. In New Jersey, you'll spend an average of $18.49 on a ticket. Meantime, Arizona still has the lowest average ticket price at $12.73. I'm Monica Nelson with your consumer and business news.
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14: Cloudy start to our workday, cloudy sky this afternoon. Chance of showers, which is fine because I don't feel like watering the garden. No active alerts, so no air quality alerts because of the wildfires, which is nice. Today's high is 79 with, like I said, chance of rain, mainly late afternoon, mid to late afternoon. Showers and maybe thunderstorms tonight. Low of 62. Any rain tomorrow morning tapering off to clouds. Wednesday's high is near 80. Thursday, beautiful sun, 75. Friday, sun, 81. Sunset, 8:24. Evening twilight, 8:57. We're at 65 on Main Street, Newport, the WCNL time. is 909, and you're up to date.
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0: 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Good morning, it's Steve. It's Workforce Wake Up. I'd like to welcome in studio the Executive Director of the Newport Area Chamber of Commerce, Shannon McMichael. How are you?
1: It is Shannon McMichael reporting live.
0: Reporting live. 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
1: WCNL.
0: Where did you get the reporting live?
1: I have no idea.
0: You just came up with it? Because you've been doing it forever.
1: Yeah, it's just a thing. I don't know.
0: Like your radio ad, like even before you were a TikTok, Instagram, Facebook star, you were a social media darling, you always did this reporting live thing.
1: Yeah, I don't know. It just feels right.
0: It's your thing now.
1: Like, yeah.
0: Do people come up to you and they're like, Shannon McMichael reporting live?
1: Yes. I actually have videos from this weekend.
0: Really?
1: Yeah. I was taking a video and somebody got right in my face and was like, reporting live.
0: That's funny.
1: Yeah. It's fun. Yeah. I don't know. And the What's Up Newport? I don't know. It's stuck from Facebook. I don't know. I just go with it.
0: It's funny, though.
1: Yeah.
0: People know it.
1: It's crazy.
0: So Newport Chamber.
1: Yes.
0: How I mean, obviously, I've been on the board for a long time, and you went from being a board of director to on the executive board to president during COVID, too, I think.
1: I think so, yeah.
0: And then took over, got hired as executive director.
1: Yes. Well, it's funny. I mean, I didn't even know what a Chamber of Commerce was.
0: Yeah.
1: Probably. Yeah. I think I've been on the board, so I was pregnant with Owen, my youngest.
0: Okay.
1: So 9 years, that's how I know how long.
0: That's your timeline?
1: Yeah.
0: Okay.
1: I'm like, okay, how old is Owen?
0: Yeah.
1: Yeah, it's too funny. I had no idea what it was, but here I am.
0: Mm-hmm.
1: Yeah, so I joined the board. Brandy Waterman was coming to my Zumba class, and she said, oh, you'd be fantastic on the board. I should have known then. Sucker.
0: Yeah, you should say no.
1: I know, right? I have a hard time saying no.
0: Yes, people pleaser.
1: Yeah. And so then I was board of director. And then when Donna Maher was president, I became the vice.
0: Yes.
1: When Donna left, I became the president. And then Ella, our longtime director, officially retired. And
0: yeah.
1: I looked at all of you guys and I said, oh, I'll be the director. You guys all looked at me like I was nuts.
0: And they're like, sure, whatever.
1: And I was like, I'm pretty sure I'm kind of doing it right now.
0: No, you were.
1: I just make it paid a little.
0: And to be fair, like, so full transparency here, you weren't the only person that applied.
1: Right.
0: There was other people that applied that had interviews and such.
1: Oh, I was so scared.
0: I bet you were.
1: I was nervous.
0: Yeah.
1: That I wasn't going to get the position.
0: Yeah, no.
1: Yeah.
0: And
1: I was thinking about what was next.
0: You go back to the fireworks store.
1: Yes,
0: and that would be
1: exactly.
0: That.
1: I have plenty of other jobs going on. But
0: jobs, businesses, and kids.
1: But yeah, it's funny. I didn't realize like how badly I wanted it until, you know, I was like, oh, what if I don't get hired?
0: Yeah.
1: Then what?
0: Yeah.
1: So yeah. I'm happy that I got hired. I'm happy to be a part of this community. Happy to be in the role. It's been so much fun.
0: And you got to know Ella, too.
1: Yes.
0: Which, I know you and I have talked about this off the air many times. There's new people in town that don't even know who Ella was, which is such a shame to me.
1: I know.
0: She was wonderful.
1: Oh, she was one of a kind.
0: So Ella Casey was the executive director since, like, I think 1991 on, or somewhere around there. And
1: yes.
0: She was great. And,
1: she was fantastic.
0: She's my very first memory.
1: Yeah. She was the mayor.
0: No, like as a kid. She
1: right.
0: was my first memory.
1: I remember hearing the story.
0: My mom. So she was always wonderful to me. And she always had things with me that she'd do, but she also had things with you that she would do.
1: Yes.
0: So what did she bring you?
1: It was always a piece of fruit.
0: Okay.
1: A banana.
0: So bananas.
1: Yes.
0: It's weird.
1: She'd always walk in, give me a banana,
0: yes.
1: and be like, oh, yeah, do you want to sponsor the concerts?
0: Would she call you kid? Hey, kid.
1: Yes. Hey,
0: listen,
1: kid.
0: Listen, kid.
1: Yep.
0: Yeah, me
1: good
0: too.
1: Job, kid.
0: I know.
1: I love that.
0: Yeah. Yeah. She'd bring me oranges. I don't even like oranges.
1: Yeah.
0: And I'd have to eat it in front of her.
1: Oh, really? I never ate mine in front of her.
0: Oh, no. She'd be like, yeah. I'm like, oh, that's great.
1: Oh, she was so sweet.
0: She was wonderful.
1: She was wonderful.
0: And what cracks me up, and I know I've said this to you before, is you and Ella do kind of the same thing sometimes, where you start talking to yourself
1: yes.
0: as you're walking in, like you're already starting the conversation, and then you'll come around the corner, and then we're about 10 seconds into a conversation, but I haven't been involved yet. And Ella used to do the same exact thing. I'm like, this is weird. You guys do the same thing.
1: I guess, it's meant to be. I don't know. Our brain was just going 100 miles an hour.
0: For real.
1: It's actually funny. A couple of years ago, my oldest son got a pedometer. Like an, you know, Apple Watch or whatever. Yeah. And so we did a step challenge. And I'm like, oh, my gosh, I would have put all the money on the world so that I get 10,000 steps a day. I'm like, oh, no, I actually get 2,000 and it's my brain that gets, you know, 20,000.
0: Yep.
1: But I was like, oh, wow, for weeks. And it was at a time when I had a lot of meetings and was doing a lot of driving around. But I'm like, oh, it's not actually my body getting the steps. It's my brain.
0: Yes.
1: It was awkward. It was weird.
0: The thing I get asked a lot about you is, does Shannon sleep?
1: Yes. And you know what's so funny is that the people that know me well, I do require a good amount of downtime.
0: You just crash?
1: Yeah, I just like to be. I like to recharge my battery and, you know, like Friday nights, I'm like, nope, I'm done. I've been, you know, on all week and now I'm off.

0: No, and I have no time to sleep. I've just worked 100 hours dealing with the general public. It's a lot.
1: Yeah.
0: You know, it takes a toll.
1: Yeah.
0: And this year, my style is cramped a little bit. My kids are playing baseball.
1: Yes.
0: They play travel baseball. So, like, for 11 months now, we've been playing baseball in Manchester 6 nights a week.
1: Mm.
0: And now they're on the All-Stars.
1: Yeah.
0: And so it was 2 days after the 4th of July. I hadn't caught up on sleep. And I run into the coaches who I'm friends with. And they're trying to make it to the Little League World Series, the 12U.
1: Yeah.
0: And I looked right at them, and they're like, how was the 4th? I'm like, I hope you guys lose.
1: Did they?
0: It was like 8:45 at night. I was in Manchester just getting my kid from practice. And they're like, oh, you haven't caught up on sleep yet, huh? So a few days later, I was a whole different girl.
1: Yeah.
0: And they're like, oh, nice to see Shannon again.
1: The perky version?
0: Yeah. No, actually, the playoffs are just beginning. So they're actually the number one team in their division, I guess. So now they're on to the playoffs. So, yeah.
1: Cool.
0: Doing well.
1: And you're busy, like, doing chamber stuff, too. So we just had concerts on the Common Sunday night.
0: Yes.
1: Which I have not attended yet this year.
0: Oh, you have to come.
1: I know. And it's not... No disrespect to Concerts on the Common. It's just, like, by Sunday night rolls around.
0: Yes.
1: Either I forget about it, I'm pooped, or I don't want to.
0: Yes. Oh, I get it.
1: You know?
0: Yeah.
1: Like, Christine and I talked about it, and... Just this week was just, we went away a little bit on Sunday and came back, and then we're doing outside stuff, and it's like, we're just staying home, but it sounds like Sunday night was huge.
0: Oh, it's been phenomenal.
1: Yeah.
0: Our lineup this year has been so great. Mm-hmm. There were people all the way past the Veterans Monument.
1: That's crazy.
0: It was insane. It was great. And it was nice because a lot more local people, I always stop people and I'm like, where are you?
1: Yeah.
0: Where are the people? You know, even people on our chamber board and people that I would expect to be out.
1: Mm-hmm.
0: And they are starting to come out. It's nice to see, like, some of the business owners on the other side just enjoying town and not working. So it was phenomenal. Kids running around barefoot, teenagers throwing a football.
1: Yep.
0: We have people playing dominoes. They came early to get their picnic table.
1: All right.
0: Yeah. So
1: who was it this weekend?
0: It was Brooks Hobbard.
1: Okay. Oh, he's very good anyway.
0: Yeah.
1: Oh. He's got a good following.
0: And he is just incredible. Every time you hear him, he's better than the previous time.
1: Yeah.
0: So, yeah, a huge thank you to the Valley Building Supply for sponsoring that, and to the Gordon Flint Family Trust.
1: Yeah.
0: They've been incredible, you know, keeping the series alive, and we've been able to get, you know, more talent into town. It was awesome. We have the Methodist Church has hot dogs, hamburgers, mm-hmm. fried dough. The Senior Center does popcorn and treats, and we have the Cruising Cow.
1: Oh, was it there?
0: Yeah.
1: Oh, nice.
0: Yeah, so it was great.
1: Perfect.
0: We also do a 50-50 raffle every week. And people really look forward to that. The winner went home with $266.
1: Holy cow.
0: Yeah. So people really love it.
1: Dang.
0: Yeah.
1: Now, who's this week?
0: So coming up, we have the East Bay Jazz Band, sponsored by Summercrest Senior Living and MJ Harrington Jeweler.
1: Okay.
0: So, and it's funny, you know, I have to go down and kind of introduce and 50-50. I actually recruited PJ Lovely out of retirement to help.
1: He's still a board director, isn't he?
0: Right.
1: Yeah.
0: To help with the 50-50. So that's been fun. And
1: he's got nothing else to do. So it's good for PJ. He's retired.
0: Yeah.
1: He's just sitting fishing and watching the sunset. And nothing else, I'm sure.
0: Good for him. I'm ready for retirement.
1: Whittling. No, just kidding.
0: But, so it's fun. I love being down there every Sunday. I usually work at my store till 5 and then I go down to the Common and... Every single band that we have has been a ton of fun.
1: And you're good at selling 50-50 tickets.
0: Oh.
1: I hate it.
0: You know, these people love it. I mean, I remember
1: one
0: time last summer, I wasn't going to do it because it wasn't a huge turnout, and everybody was coming up to me begging for it.
1: Mm-hmm.
0: They've got their $5 bills ready.
1: Perfect.
0: Yeah. And they feel like they're contributing.
1: They are. Yeah.
0: You know, it's been a challenge. the cost of everything.

0: is going up, of course. Mm-hmm. And so luckily we have our businesses to help out, to they sponsor, but we're always short a little bit, you know, usually a few thousand.
1: Yeah.
0: And so it's nice. The 50-50 goes right back into it, and people feel like they're contributing. So it's a win-win.
1: So East Bay Jazz Band is this coming Sunday. It's, what, 6 to 8?
0: Yes.
1: And bring your own chairs, bring your own blankets, whatever.
0: Yeah, coolers. People bring a picnic. Yeah. It's great.
1: No, there's going to be some special concerts on the Common this summer.
0: Yes, I am so excited.
1: I know. So talk about these. So there's okay. You've done a little bit of revamping and modernizing, and I don't know how well publicized this is, so I guess we'll talk about it.
0: I know. I have to get back on track.
1: No, it's not you.
0: It's on my to-do list today. So August 2nd, we have Nick's other band coming.
1: Yeah.
0: From 6 to 8, and we are also partnering with the Newport Farmers Market. Mm-hmm. So they will be on the other side of the Common, past the monument.
1: So the ice skating rink.
0: To the church. Yes, the ice skating rink. Mm-hmm. So they'll be there 4 to 7.
1: Okay.
0: And then Nick's other band will play 6 to 8.
1: Okay.
0: Yeah. So people, I put it out on social media, and within minutes, we had 12 emails of different vendors.
1: Nice.
0: Different food vendors, and yeah.
1: That'd be fun. I think it's the Newport Farmers Market isn't what it used to be, as they say, and I understand that. Like, 20 years ago, it was giant.
0: Yes.
1: And it's still good now, but it was a huge thing.
0: It was.
1: And I don't know if the Friday date is a hindrance, or I know some people have passed away or moved away, and that's going to hurt too, clearly. But for them to come out and be extra vendors on the Common on a special night, I think that's neat.
0: Yeah.
1: And Nick's other band is huge.
0: Nick's other, I'm a little scared.
1: I know you are. So why are you scared?
0: Well, I never really knew what they meant. You know, I'm a little extra or a little much sometimes. And so, yes, Wilmette had about 800 people come out for Nick's other band.
1: That's a lot of people.
0: Yes. And so I'm a little scared.
1: Was it a free concert?
0: Yes.
1: Oh, wow.
0: It was their concert on the Common.
1: Really?
0: Yes. I don't know, you know, I think it was right before the 4th of July.
1: Okay.
0: So there are probably extra people up here, but they do have a huge following.
1: Yes.
0: So we're going to have the Farmers Market and Nick's other band. So I'm really encouraging people, you know, one of the big things is that there are some elderly people that come out, which is phenomenal. It's so great. I love seeing them out. They're dancing, socializing, getting fresh air, sunlight. But one of the big issues is parking. We have plenty of parking, but, you know, I would like to encourage the people that can walk a little bit farther to park here on Main Street, in the county parking lot, down behind the banks. We're going to rope off some drop-off zone.
1: Oh, okay.
0: So that people could unload grandma and grandpa and the chairs and the cooler and then go park.
1: Okay.
0: Yeah. And some more handicapped spots along the Common, because that's one of the issues.
1: Yeah.
0: But the Farmers Market has a down pat. They have their vendors go and park elsewhere.
1: Right.
0: So, but yeah, I think it's going to be wild.
1: It should be. So that is, well, August 2nd.
0: Yes.
1: So the Farmers Market is 4 to 7 on August 2nd. Special extra Farmers Market. They're still doing the Friday one, too.
0: Yes.
1: Correct? And then the concert with Nick's other band is 6 until 8 o'clock on the Newport Town Common. And as always, the concerts on the Common is a free event.
0: Yes.
1: And then later on this year, a special Saturday night reunion show?
0: Yes. So our last concert of the year is Saturday, August 29th. We have Zen Flower coming from 6 to 9. Do you want to talk about Zen Flower?
1: No, you can.
0: Oh.
1: I mean, I know that.
0: I just.
1: So Zen Flower, they were a kind of an up-and-coming band here. So we had Motor Plant and then Zen Flower. It was like the two Sunapee bands.
0: Yes.
1: That, I mean, there was also Aerosmith, but
0: oh, that one?
1: Yeah, I don't know. We don't talk about them. They're still on the way up. You know, there's Aerosmith, Gunnison Brook, Shackett and Merrigan and Shackett. Those are the old guys.
0: Oh,
1: you know, those old time. And then eventually, so Zen Flower was like what, late 90s, early 2000s.
0: Yes,
1: they were playing like the Sunapee, Kearsarge, Newport, thing. And I went to school with a couple of them, like Dan Sherman, his brother Mike. They were a little bit younger. We're like Cub Scouts together.
0: Okay.
1: So my fun little story with them is I was working at WHEB at the time in Portsmouth. I was music director, and I got their CD.
0: Oh.
1: And I'm like, I'd heard of Zenflower. I looked in the back, I'm like, wait a second, I know these guys.
0: That's funny.
1: Yeah, back when they would send out CDs and stuff. But so they did this thing, and then they all, I guess, grew up and became adults and had to get real jobs, and then the band went away. But now they've been doing, like, these little mini reunion shows, I guess.
0: Yes. So I think it was last year, Labor Day.
1: Salt Hill.
0: Over at Salt Hill, yeah. In their outdoor pavilion. Yeah. They're a ton of fun.
1: Yeah, it's.
0: I think I remember they played at my middle school dance live. But I mean, did they almost make it like on MTV?
1: They were on the way. Like they were right almost around there.
0: Yes,
1: they were close. And
0: yeah.
1: They didn't, you know, make it huge, nationwide huge.
0: But, right.
1: But no, they had quite a following.
0: Yeah.
1: And so kind of like alternative rock of the early 2000s, late 90s.
0: Yep. Yeah. So it's going to be fun.
1: Yeah.
0: So speaking of Salt Hill, we'll have, the concert will be 6 to 9, and Salt Hill will have a beer garden on the common.
1: Mm-hmm.
0: So a huge thank you to the town of Newport for allowing that to happen, but that should be fun. We'll have just a big area roped off, kind of like the Brewfest.
1: Mm.
0: There will still be plenty of room for people to come and bring their chairs if they don't have interest in the beer garden, but then people can just, we'll have it large enough, I think,
1: okay,
0: to, you know, so people can kind of bring their chairs into the beer garden if they want to just hang out in there. And,
1: gotcha.
0: Yeah.
1: Okay.
0: I think it'll be fun.
1: It'll be fun.
0: I know.
1: That'd be awesome.
0: Yeah.
1: And then there's a whole bunch of other bands and such in between from now until the end as well.
0: Yes.
1: And this is just one of the aspects of the concerts on the Common, which is, so the Chamber took over concerts on the Common from the Opera House Association years ago.
0: Oh, no way.
1: Yes.
0: Okay.
1: So the Opera House Association started it with Betty Meola and all them. And then when the Opera House Association stopped doing concerts on the Common, they brought it to the Chamber, and the Chamber's been doing it ever since.
0: Oh.
1: The question may be, how is this a Chamber event? Like, how does this benefit businesses?
0: Oh, I'll tell you. Well, I mean, we have the business sponsors, so mm-hmm. they're highlighted in all of the marketing, and we announce them several times throughout the night. But it just, a lot of our events, just putting Newport on the map and bringing people into town.
1: Mm-hmm.
0: I mean, it's shocking. People are coming in from Wilmette and Sunapee, Vermont. We get a ton of Vermonters.
1: Mm-hmm.
0: So, you know, it's the thought that they'll spend money at the local businesses, at the restaurant and stuff for gas and go, oh, you know, this event is coming up or that event is coming up. So it really does.
1: Yeah.
0: It just kind of puts it on the map and provides. And another thing, too, which has been interesting, is that we do have more of an older population in Newport.
1: Yes.
0: And so just recently, it really dawned on me how beneficial it is for those community, for all of our community members.
1: Mm-hmm.
0: But to get out, to socialize, to just have joy and have something to look forward to.
1: Yeah, it's the betterment of the whole community. As it's just something good.
0: It is. And it's like, oh my word, you know, there's this one couple that dances every week.
1: Oh, really?
0: I mean, they must be in their late 80s. Mm-hmm. I have no idea. But when they're not there, you know, everybody's asking, are they okay?
1: Oh, geez.
0: Where are they? You know, and then they come back the next week. They have had a little bit of health issues. But then they come back and it's like, oh, everybody comes over and gives them a big hug. And, you know, it does. It brings so much joy to people.
1: Yeah.
0: It really is great.
1: I think sometimes when it comes to events like this, because I know that we often discuss in chamber meetings and such,
0: right,
1: like, you know, what is the chamber? What do we do? What's our role? Blah, blah, blah. But if you were to take the Chamber of Commerce in Newport out of the equation.
0: Right.
1: So concerts is gone.
0: Mm-hmm.
1: 'Twas just before Christmas, which is, you've grown into a giant event because you can't stop adding things.
0: little extra.
1: car show gone. Brewfest gone. Some parts of the Winter Carnival gone. Dancing with Newport Stars is gone.
0: Yes.
1: What else? I guess those are like the big tentpole events.
0: Block party.
1: Block party, gone.
0: And we're now doing the Run for the Fallen.
1: Gone.
0: Mm-hmm.
1: Yeah.
0: Yeah. Yeah, not only does the chamber bring events, which is great, because it does. It highlights Newport in the good spotlight, mm-hmm. which it deserves. I'm like, this community is just so incredible. It's a shame that more people don't talk about all the great stuff that's happening. But, you know, we provide, it's funny because it's always is the question of like, what is the chamber? What does it do?
1: Right.
0: And so, you know, it's like we promote the businesses that are here. We also, another big thing is the advocating on behalf of the businesses, you know, just certain things that are, whether it's like with local government, mm-hmm. state government. So that's huge. But yes, I mean, our events really do bring in a ton of people from all over.
1: Absolutely.
0: Yeah.
1: Well, you've become kind of that point of contact person. So if me as a business has an issue,
0: yes,
1: I might reach out to you and be like, Shannon, blah, blah, blah, blah, blah. And you may not be able to fix the problem, but you know the right person to direct me. Hey, we'll talk to Health and Human Services and they'll, or talk to whatever.
0: Yes.
1: Talk to a town or, and just write this way and that way. So that is that advocate portion.
0: Yes.
1: Of it.
0: It is crazy because I never turn off. I have no boundaries. Zero,
1: mm-hmm.
0: which might be a problem, sure. But it makes me, I think, good at the position. Mm-hmm. It's funny. So yesterday morning, I'm just laying in bed and all of a sudden my phone goes off and it's someone, I don't know if you saw, but someone goes, hey, there's a huge limb down on the Newport Common.
1: Oh, yeah.
0: The tree limb.
1: Yeah.
0: Did you see that?
1: Yes.
0: I would show you, but my phone is dead.
1: Your phone's dead.
0: It took a swim in the lake this morning.
1: Yes.
0: Yes. But anyway, yeah, so someone sends me a text like, hey, just wanted to let you know for the concert tonight, there's a limb down. And I'm like, oh, okay, I'll go pick it up. No, it was like a half a tree.
1: Yeah, I saw that one.
0: Yeah, it was crazy. But again, the gentleman was like, I just didn't know who else to tell. And, you know, so mm-hmm. I contacted the town manager and Public Works, unfortunately, had to come out on a Sunday, but they got it all done in time for... Yeah.
1: Yep. But that's that point of contact.
0: Right. Exactly. Yeah. And so you kind of become the person that's, mm-hmm. yeah, the person.
1: The person that's the person.
0: Yeah. That's fun.
1: It's good, though. I mean, I know that you're on the statewide chamber stuff, too. I mean, like, you go to the meetings. And,
0: yes.
1: And you go to Portsmouth or whatever, go up to here and there and everywhere. And every town, city, or area, because there's some that are chamber of commerce for like this whole area.
0: Right. Multiple towns.
1: Yeah, where mm-hmm. we're, for the most part, in Newport, but kind of the suburbs of
0: right.
1: a little bit. Do different towns look at their chamber of commerces differently? Or
0: yes.
1: are they all the same type of model?
0: No, they're all so different.
1: Okay.
0: I mean, they look at what we do and they're like, wow, really? How? And I mean, it all goes to our board.
1: Yeah.
0: I mean, we are a great team and we have our board members are like hands on. And I mean, you guys do just as much, if not more work than I do, you know, really to make all this happen. So yeah, it is interesting. Some chambers down south, you know, Hampton, Portsmouth, they're more like, the advocacy, they're at the state house every week, and you know, they're right on board there.
1: Yeah.
0: So it is interesting. Or like the White Mountains, they're more tourism.
1: Yeah, totally
0: focused. So they're all different.
1: Mm-hmm.
0: But yeah.
1: Yeah. Looking at like Hampton.
0: Mm-hmm.
1: That's so much different than Newport, but they have to be very Hampton-centric.
0: Right.
1: Seacoast, ocean,
0: yes.
1: seafood festival,
0: yep.
1: that stuff.
0: But they're always, you know, in Concord, one of their big things is, like, having workers.
1: Okay.
0: You know,
1: sure.
0: work visas, and so they're always in Concord advocating on behalf of,
1: okay.
0: yeah, issues like that. It's very interesting.
1: Yeah, it is.
0: But that's one of their main
1: absolutely
0: thing is the workers coming in.
1: And you do bring up the board. I mean, we have, what, 19 members or so approximately on the board. And there's different roles.
0: Yes.
1: Like some people are event people. Some people are finance people. I'm not the finance guy. I don't even look at the numbers. If I'm going to be fully honest and transparent.
0: You do. You fully admit it.
1: I don't look at it.
0: Every month.
1: I'm just like, yep.
0: You just give your vote.
1: Aye.
0: Because should we be saying this out loud?
1: I don't care.
0: Is that how you run a board?
1: But we have other people on the board that are, that's their thing.
0: Yes.
1: That they scrutinize the numbers.
0: And yes.
1: I'd rather let those people scrutinize the numbers and figure it out.
0: Yes.
1: And I'm going to put on this event.
0: Right.
1: Because that's my thing.
0: There are so many different, the board dynamic is funny. So many different perspectives.
1: Mm-hmm.
0: And yes, different roles. Some people are planners. Some mm-hmm. people are better at getting sponsorships, you know.
1: Oh, yeah.
0: But we work together so well. You know, people are always like, how do you guys do all this? And we're a great team.
1: Mm-hmm.
0: That's the thing. It's mm-hmm. not just one of us. We work so well together, even though we do have different personalities, different group dynamics, sure. different ages.
1: Yeah.
0: That's always funny. It's kind of like the old school board. I remember when I first came in, I mean, even the depot building. When we were, Bar Harbor Bank donated the railroad depot building to us. What year was that? 2022?
1: Yeah, 3 or 4 years ago.
0: And I remember half the board was divided.
1: Yeah.
0: And the other half, I didn't know if I would stay in the position if we did not take the depot building.
1: Mm-hmm.
0: I was kind of like, what am I doing here
1: right.
0: if we don't want to grow?
1: Yeah.
0: You know, because I was ready to grow.
1: Yes.
0: I knew where I wanted to be, but then kind of the board was half divided. I remember being in Oregon on vacation with my kids, and I woke up at 5 o'clock in the morning to join the chamber meeting.
1: Okay.
0: And that was like the do or die. Like, are they going to accept the donation or are they not?
1: Yeah.
0: And so
1: there was concerns about, you know, how expensive insurance is
0: yes,
1: going to be.
0: And yes.
1: The power bill. And
0: I am definitely, and I get it. I am a leap and think later
1: yes,
0: kind of person. That's just how I roll.
1: That's true.
0: I just jump and then go, oh, no.
1: Mm-hmm.
0: And so I get it. I understand, you know, that they were a little bit hesitant and mm-hmm. wanted to make sure that we were in the right direction. But
1: yeah.
0: But yeah.
1: Yeah, I like being on the board. I think I've been since 2008 or 9. I can't remember what year I first started, but.
0: Yeah, you can never leave. You're the bylaws guy.
1: I'm the bylaws
0: guy.
1: We
0: all look at you like,
1: I love the bylaws.
0: Steve.
1: I love the bylaws.
0: I know you do. It's so weird. It's so great, though.
1: I do.
0: I know.
1: Then.
0: You love busting out those.
1: I do. Well, actually, line 6 says yeah. blah, blah, blah. We yes. cannot do this.
0: You are always that guy.
1: Yeah. And as you saw recently, I'm also the guy that look up the state laws.
0: Yes. I was just going to say the raffle tickets. You're like, no.
1: Yeah. There was a little miscommunication on how to sell raffle tickets here in the town of Newport. And it's actually in every single town in the state, not
0: right.
1: just Newport. But when I read it, I'm like, that's not the law.
0: Right. Like, you cleared it up.
1: They're missing something. And it was addressed and it's fixed. And you can sell a 50-50 ticket at the concerts on the Common.
0: Yes. Yes.
1: Without a permit.
0: Yep. But I was proud. I actually went Monday morning and filled out all the permits, even though I didn't need to.
1: Oh, sure.
0: I was on it.
1: Yeah.
0: Like, who am I?
1: But then I'm on the phone with you. I'm like, you don't need to do that. That's not the role of government.
0: And you're like, you're not. Yeah.
1: Government shouldn't tell you to do this.
0: I was like, okay, Steve, but I already did. I know. I could sense it in your text.
1: Yeah.
0: You were like, why? Do not conform.
1: Yeah, do not follow. Don't let the man put you down.
0: But what's speaking of the depot building.
1: Yeah. Where are we at?
0: Oh, my word.
1: Where are we at?
0: Well.
1: Let's tell people.
0: Okay. So.
1: So the old railroad building out back.
0: Yes. Behind Bar Harbor Bank.
1: Which is an awesome building.
0: It's incredible.
1: Mm-hmm.
0: But it was vacant for how many years?
1: Kids Place moved out. 2016, I think, 2017. And then vandals got in.
0: Yes. Oh,
1: that
0: the whole
1: awful.
0: Place was vandalized.
1: It's demolished.
0: Walls.
1: Gross.
0: Windows.
1: Yep.
0: Everything.
1: Mm-hmm.
0: Yep. So then we got it 2022, I do
1: believe. Around there.
0: And actually, it's very exciting because last year...
1: Thanks again to Bar Harbor Bank, by the way.
0: What was that?
1: Thanks again to Bar Harbor Bank for that donation. They donated that building to the chamber.
0: They did.
1: It's giant.
0: They did. Mm-hmm. And actually, fun fact, we're a 501c3, so we do pay tax on that building. That was...
1: 501c6.
0: 501c6, yes, sorry. So,
1: oh yeah, we pay taxes.
0: Yep. Well, that was one thing. I hate seeing that in the public. They were like, oh, you know, the Facebook warriors.
1: Oh yeah.
0: Yeah. And it was like, oh man. Yeah.
1: Whatever.
0: Yeah.
1: The Facebook warriors can shut the computer off.
0: I know,
1: anyway.
0: But it bothers me. I take it to heart. Yeah, I do. But anyway, very exciting news. Last summer, we got a grant for $500,000 from the Northern Borders Regional Commission to renovate the depot building into the chamber office, a welcome center, a Wi-Fi hotspot, public community meeting space. So we're so excited.
1: And it's, we've been in there demolishing a year ago or so. And then we had to stop. And the reason that we had to stop is because of the grant process and everything.
0: Right.
1: Because it's a historical building, we had to get somebody in there that...
0: To sign off.
1: Yeah. It's...
0: The NEPA, the...
1: Because I've had people be like, how come you guys aren't doing any work?
0: You're right.
1: Dragging your feet.
0: Me too.
1: It's not dragging.
0: Our hands are tied.
1: Exactly. And so now we have to wait until we're in a certain window where we can accept volunteers so we can use them as credit hours to go towards matching the grants and all this other stuff.
0: Yes. So we need so the total project is estimated to be like $968,000 to do it
1: $1 million.
0: About $1 million. Which it's phenomenal because we ripped out some of the drop ceilings and all of the original woodwork is up top with the beautiful windows. I can't wait to get people in there and
1: it is beautiful.
0: Give them tours. It's it's gorgeous.
1: It's a shame that it was hidden all those years.
0: I know, but I get it because heat.
1: Yeah.
0: Right. So we have to figure out how to get it well insulated.
1: And it's insulated with horsehair.
0: Yes.
1: Which is nuts.
0: It's so nuts.
1: Yeah.
0: But So we still are going to have to kick off a fundraising campaign. We need a $125,000 match committed. So we don't actually need the cash in hand, but we need, donors to say, oh, okay, yes, we are on board before we can get our notice to proceed.
1: Mm.
0: So that's huge. We're working on it right now. We've got some good things in the works. So hopefully in the next couple of weeks we can make some announcements, but very exciting.
1: Yeah.
0: So I can't wait to get the ball rolling.
1: Well, it's cool that you got the brand new rec center, community center, right there.
0: Yes.
1: And it's cleared right up to the depot. And then with like this alley here with Corn Alley, got all the murals and such. It's like a natural move up.
0: Yes.
1: I know that there's discussion on extending the rail trail through town.
0: Yeah, the town got a planning grant to extend the rail trail from over by the old rec and to extend it right up past the depot building, up through Corn Alley onto Main Street.
1: Okay.
0: So
1: does it stop on Main Street at that point?
0: Yes.
1: And they have to go up.
0: By Salt Hill, would be a whole different ballgame.
1: Okay.
0: Yep, but that's like the 10-year plan.
1: Okay.
0: The Salt Hill side, but...
1: Yeah, I did see when they're putting in the Spring Street apartment. Spring Street? Yeah.
0: Yep.
1: The new Spring Street apartment, they walled it off. And so you can still see where the rail trail will be.
0: And the town acquired that land from them.
1: Oh, did they?
0: That was part of the deal.
1: Oh, okay.
0: Yeah.
1: Oh, okay.
0: Yeah, so that was great. So, I mean, there is real potential.
1: Yeah.
0: But I think there are a lot of bridges. There are a few bridges that need to be repaired. And, there are obviously some more priorities in town to take care of before that. But I think that's the 10-year plan.
1: Well, I was shocked at... You and I were involved in an event a couple of years ago, the Rail Trail Rendezvous.
0: Yeah.
1: How many people actually use that rail trail?
0: Oh.
1: It's busy.
0: It's so busy. And people are coming from all over.
1: Yes.
0: And it was fun, the Rail Trail Rendezvous. They come on four-wheelers, bikes, they run, walk, horses.
1: Mm-hmm.
0: Yeah.
1: I was at the entry point here in Newport, and astonished at how many people come from not here.
0: I know.
1: Like you said, Massachusetts. I was talking to this lovely couple, and they're like, oh, we come up here once a month. We love this trail.
0: Yes.
1: Really? So, you know, I've actually never been on it.
0: What?
1: Yeah, I know.
0: Oh, my gosh.
1: So, still at this point, never been on it.
0: So, wait, seriously?
1: Yeah, no, never.
0: What?
1: Yeah,
0: that should be illegal. What? You have to get out and do this stuff.
1: Well,
0: you got to get an electric bike.
1: Yeah, and that sounds much better than actually riding a bike.
0: Yes, they are so much fun.
1: Yeah.
0: And then you can go all the way to Claremont.
1: Right, I would do that.
0: I remember I was with a friend on the rail trail, and they were on a regular bike. I was on an electric.
1: Oh, it's not
0: fair.
1: And
0: I'm like, this is so fun. Let's go all the way to Claremont. They were dying. And I was like, yeah.
1: Me, me, me, me, me, me, me. That's hilarious. You're going 30.
0: So funny. Yes. Flying. I'm like, I could go all the way to Vermont.
1: Not even breaking a sweat.
0: Yeah. Well, and it's nice, too, with the breweries in town.
1: Yep.
0: Protectworth is right on the trail.
1: Yeah.
0: So they've usually got some live music going, and they've got the Pizza Hero bus, which, by the way, did you just see Valley News just did an article, and I guess they sold out the next day.
1: Oh, really?
0: The Pizza Hero, yeah.
1: Wow.
0: They said people came in from everywhere.
1: That's awesome.
0: It is awesome.
1: Huh.
0: Oh, I'm actually going to be bartending there.
1: Really? When?
0: Random. Oh, you should totally come.
1: Oh, jeez.
0: Please get your calendar out right now. Christine, date night.
1: When?
0: August 6th.
1: Oh, I'm busy.
0: No, it's JD and the Stonemasons, the Irish band.
1: Thursday night?
0: Yes, and I'm the guest bartender, which is so funny because I don't know a thing about beer, alcohol. I mean, I drink it sometimes, but I don't even know what I drink.
1: You can't talk it. You can't talk the talk.
0: I can't do anything.
1: Oh, yeah.
0: Half the time, I can't even order my own drink. I'm like, I don't know.
1: So why are you the guest bartender?
0: I don't know. I did it during Winter Carnival.
1: Okay.
0: And we had a great crowd, and I think it was just a ton of fun. Mm-hmm. And so I saw Tim at the Brewfest. He's like, when are you guest bartending? I'm like, well, when's that fun Irish band? And that was it.
1: Okay.
0: Yes.
1: I wouldn't mind guest bartending.
0: Yeah.
1: I have a hard time hearing.
0: Same.
1: So I don't know. I don't know if I could do it.
0: Oh, you totally can. The nice part is there's only like 13 options.
1: Yes.
0: So it's like number one through 13.
1: That'd be easy.
0: And you just tilt the glass.
1: Well, I poured at the Brewfest years ago.
0: Oh, you
1: did? I poured beer. I had a blast.
0: Yeah.
1: I loved it.
0: It's so fun.
1: And that's why Brian with Claremont Savings Bank, when he on the chamber board, he's poured for us twice.
0: Yes.
1: He loves doing it.
0: Yeah.
1: Like he asks. He's like, can I pour? Like,
0: well, sure. That's the thing. Bartending at Winter Carnival, it was fun.
1: Mm-hmm.
0: So I said, sure, why not?
1: Yep.
0: I wonder if I get tips. I don't know.
1: Probably.
0: Okay. All right, I'll be waiting for yours.
1: I'm not a good tipper.
0: We'll have to report live and let you know.
1: I'm not reporting live.
0: It's how much Steve tips when he's there on August 6th.
1: I am not a good tipper.
0: Really?
1: Oh, yeah. I don't like tipping.
0: Oh, really?
1: I don't like tipping.
0: Okay, I'm not going out with you ever.
1: That's fine. I do it because I have to, but I hate feeling obligated to tip.
0: Oh.
1: I hate that obligation feeling.
0: Oh, really?
1: I want if I want a tip, I want to do it because I want to do it.
0: Okay.
1: I don't want to feel like I have to do it. Then it's not a tip. It's just an obligation.
0: See, this is why you're so good at the bylaws.
1: What? A tip should be like...
0: You think about this kind of stuff. I don't know. I'm like,
1: It bothers me because it's expected. Just put it in my tab. Like, just build it in.
0: Oh, really? See, that's how I feel about airline luggage.
1: What?
0: I'm offended when I have to go pay $25 extra.
1: Oh, yeah. Yeah, no.
0: I'm like, really?
1: Just build it in.
0: Yes. Oh, but tipping? Oh.
1: Build it in.
0: At a restaurant, I've never...
1: Pay your people better and build it in.
0: I always tip extra.
1: Yeah, that's great.
0: Even if they're terrible.
1: Why?
0: I don't know.
1: That's awful.
0: I feel like if I'm going out, I...
1: No.
0: Should be able to... Give a good tip. I don't know.
1: If somebody stinks at their job, you're going to pay them extra for it? They've got to learn that they stink.
0: Oh, I don't know. I always do. I pay a lot of people for jobs that they do terrible at. It's the story of my life.
1: No,
0: I don't know.
1: And then when did we go from 15% to 18% the minimum? Oh. And now it's what do you do? You're giving me a look at 18.
0: I know. It's at least 20.
1: It should be 15.
0: I know. Okay, maybe this is why I'm so broke.
1: if we all just went back to 15 instead of this expected, or 22.
0: Well, I know, but how much do they make per hour?
1: Then their employer should pay them more.
0: The
1: system's broken.
0: That is weird, I think.
1: The system's broken.
0: I think the hourly wage should be.
1: Yes.
0: Yeah.
1: I just don't like the American waitressing waiter system.
0: Okay.
1: That they should pay people the right payment. Like when I go to the grocery store and the bagger bags my groceries, I'm not tipping them because they get paid rubbish, because they get paid what the bagger's supposed to get paid.
0: And that's a hard job.
1: It is a hard job.
0: I'm a terrible bagger.
1: I'm pretty good at it.
0: Oh, I'm so bad.
1: Really?
0: Oh, I tried to help them. And
1: how can you be bad?
0: My brain doesn't work that way.
1: Are you good at Tetris? Oh, okay. Well, that explains
0: that. I kind of am, but yeah. It's like even at the fireworks store, I'm like, eh.
1: Cold stuff goes together.
0: Oh, no.
1: Boxes go together. Cans go together.
0: Don't get me started. My ex-husband, it used to drive him nuts.
1: What?
0: I throw everything up on the thing.
1: Why?
0: And he would go crazy.
1: No, you have to organize it.
0: Oh, there's no... Have you met me?
1: Yes.
0: There's no organization in this life.
1: I organize the...
0: I bet you
1: before
0: do.
1: I put it up. Like, nobody touches the car. I'm in charge of the car.
0: Oh, really?
1: I put everything up, and I organize it, and I have the colds the very last thing to go.
0: Oh.
1: And my eggs are the very last.
0: Wow, no.
1: Yeah.
0: I mean, I would be thrilled if anyone went to my food shopping. But no, I'm like, I have to put it all away. Who cares what bag it's in? Yes. My bread is always at the bottom. My eggs are always... One always breaks. Like,
1: With the price of eggs, you have to, like...
0: They're
1: cheaper
0: now,
1: but still. Yeah. Like, I'm still residually affected by
0: I always get farm eggs. I know a lot of people.
1: Do you?
0: Yeah, I have connections.
1: I was getting farm eggs, and then I had two rotten ones in a row, and it grossed me out.
0: So. Oh, yeah.
1: Like, grossed me out.
0: Ooh. Okay. All right.
1: So I'm like, I'm going back to the store.
0: Yeah.
1: Yeah. Chamber stuff. So I know you had a list and then you dropped your phone in the water, so you don't have your list.
0: I'm heartbroken a little bit. That is my lifeline.
1: Cornhole tonight.
0: Yeah, so cornhole tonight, cornhole tournament at Salt Hill Pub. I believe it starts at 6 o'clock on Tuesdays.
1: Okay.
0: So that's fun. I was trying to think, what happens in town on Wednesdays?
1: I don't know.
0: I am. I'm like, oh my gosh. When my phone went for a swim, actually, it worked for like 2 hours.
1: Yeah.
0: And then I tried to charge it, and I think I just fried it.
1: You ruined your phone.
0: Yep. So, but a lot of fun stuff to do in town. The Library Arts Center has their little performances. Mm-hmm. I believe it's 10 o'clock on Thursdays. We'd have to double check.
1: Well, next time we do this, we'll be more organized, and you won't drop your phone in the water. We don't need exact times, but...
0: Okay.
1: Friday's...
0: Farmer's Market. 3 to 6.
1: Saturday, what?
0: Saturday is the 25th. I feel like there's something big and fun happening in town.
1: I don't feel like there's anything, is there?
0: I don't know.
1: No. Not that I can think of.
0: Okay.
1: And then next week is Hospital Days in New London. And
0: oh, yes. Oh, I'm going to be in the dunk tank.
1: Are you?
0: So, fun fact, I don't know how, but I am on the New London Hospital Board.
1: Yes.
0: Yes. Interesting.
1: You're selling yourself short, but it's
0: fine. Well, it was so funny because at first I was like, I don't know if that's my thing. And then I thought, oh, my word, what an experience. Mm-hmm. And it's been phenomenal. So, yes, I will be in the New London Hospital dunk tank if anyone wants to come up there on Saturday. I believe it's August 1st.
1: August 1st.
0: Yeah. So come take your try at dunking. Oh, speaking of dunk, I'm glad we're on air. Would you like to be in the dunk tank at the Newport Block Party?
1: No.
0: What?
1: You asked me last year, and I told you, no, I don't want to do it.
0: Oh,
1: and
0: but now we're live.
1: Right, and I still don't want to do it.
0: What? You just broke my heart a little bit.
1: Yeah.
0: Oh, okay, that's it?
1: Yeah.
0: There's no talking about it? It's so fun.
1: I understand. But I hope that you've known me well enough that when you ask me something and I just flat out say no.
0: I know. I'm like, oh, you put me in my place.
1: Like, no, I don't want to.
0: And then I'm like heartbroken for a minute and I'm like, oh.
1: Right.
0: And I pout and walk away.
1: You feel sad.
0: Wow.
1: I'm like, I don't want to do that.
0: I thought you were like game for anything.
1: No. I'm a stick in the mud. I'm boring.
0: Okay. Alrighty then.
1: Well, no, because, so like, I've got a broadcast during that.
0: Oh, yes.
1: So I'm working. That's the thing. I've done dunk tanks before. They're fine. I don't really have the body for a dunk tank right now.
0: Have you seen me lately?
1: So I don't particularly want that publicly either. So there's that aspect, but...
0: Well, and last year, I forgot to call the fire department to ask them to fill it.
1: Oh.
0: Early on with, like, clean water.
1: Oh, yeah, that's right.
0: Yeah, so they only had, like, some
1: like sludgy,
0: backup
1: right?
0: water, and it was, like, green.
1: Mm-hmm.
0: It, like, you couldn't even see through the water.
1: That's nice.
0: Yeah. And, of course, like, yeah.
1: Yeah, but you got Kevin Onella in it last year.
0: Oh, right? It was so fun, yeah. Yeah. He's on my to-do list to call. Yeah, we got to rope him
1: just
0: back
1: a warning,
0: in.
1: Kevin.
0: It's okay. We're coming for you.
1: It's okay to say no to Shannon.
0: No, it is not okay.
1: It is. Watch. Ask me something else.
0: It's really not okay.
1: Ask me something else to do.
0: No.
1: I'll show you how easy it is.
0: No, I don't like hearing no.
1: Ask me something you know I don't want to do.
0: I do not like hearing no.
1: Well, the answer is no.
0: Mean. All right, we need some people to call in or do something here.
1: I'm going to unplug the phone.
0: We got to get you outside of your comfort zone.
1: Phone's unplugged.
0: It's okay. You got to get out and live. Be in the dunk tank.
1: Mm. Well, no, actually.
0: What else have you said no? You've said no a couple of times to me, and I'm like, oh.
1: You came before the Brewfest. I was extremely stressed out.
0: Oh.
1: I was in the middle of like 10,000 things, and then you're like, you need a break. We're gonna go Facebook
0: for a beer.
1: We're gonna go Facebook Live at Rockingham Brewery. I'm like,
0: yeah.
1: I don't have time for this. And you're like, just come on. It'll be 10 minutes. I'm like, no.
0: But those are the times when you need to just be like, okay, that's actually a good idea.
1: I was racing the clock. You understand the kid clock.
0: Yes.
1: When X, Y, and Z is happening.
0: Okay.
1: And yes. I was racing getting my job done so I can get my next obligation done. And then you're like, hey! And you come toddling in. And I'm like, no.
0: Well, we're going to go promote the Brewfest and have a quick beer.
1: Sure.
0: Oh.
1: And then
0: it sounded like fun.
1: Sure it did. And you're like, I'm going to make your life easier. I'm like, you're making my life harder. And you still promoted the Brewfest. And
0: I went for a beer.
1: And you accomplished everything that I needed to accomplish without me. So congrats. So thank you.
0: No, it would have been so much more fun.
1: Thank you for doing that.
0: No, sometimes you got to go outside the lines.
1: Right, but sometimes
0: I bring to the table.
1: Sometimes you have adult responsibilities you have to get done first.
0: Oh, gosh. They're always going to be there. It's overrated.
1: Yeah.
0: Adulting.
1: And then last year, you asked me on the dunk tank. I'm like, no.
0: Oh, I know. I was like, ouch. Wow. That hurt a little bit. It was a little mean.
1: Yeah.
0: But okay.
1: Is it mean being assertive?
0: No, I mean, I actually applaud you for it. I wish I could do that.
1: Oh,
0: I can't.
1: I can do it to you.
0: Yeah.
1: There's a lot of other
0: you
1: people.
0: You know, right. I'm glad that you feel comfortable enough with me to say no.
1: Right.
0: Okay.
1: Because you're persistent.
0: Yeah, am I?
1: You're quite persistent.
0: Oh.
1: It's not a bad thing.
0: I guess.
1: You've got gumption.
0: I guess. Once I get something in my head, it's like one track mind.
1: Yes.
0: Yeah.
1: That is true.
0: And I'm like, everybody would want to dunk you.
1: I don't think people care.
0: I do think they care.
1: About me?
0: Yes. Steve Smith.
1: Nobody cares.
0: Everybody cares.
1: No.
0: Yes.
1: It would be the lowest selling one. People would be like...
0: Well, I think we should try.
1: It'd be awful.
0: I think we should
1: try.
0: Nobody
1: cares. You're not going to sales pitch me on this one.
0: Come on. It'd be so fun.
1: I'm busy that day.
0: You don't think that your daughter would love to dunk you?
1: She would love to dunk
0: you. And her friends. Yes.
1: Yeah, well, some of her friends don't like me. They think I'm mean.
0: Okay. All the more reason to get in the dunk tank.
1: I think I'm mean.
0: Really?
1: Yeah.
0: Oh, well, Pretty strict.
1: Well? What do you mean, well?
0: Well, you said no to me. That was mean.
1: That was assertive. That's not being mean. You just didn't like the answer.
0: No,
1: just
0: I
1: because
0: didn't.
1: You didn't like the
0: like
1: answer
0: no.
1: doesn't mean I'm being mean.
0: I don't like it when people say no. I think that's mean.
1: You think it's mean that I didn't say what you want?
0: Yes, exactly.
1: Mm.
0: That's not how I operate.
1: Okay, I'll let your boys know that one.
0: Oh, yeah. They already know. I'm like, nope, actually, we're going. Let's go.
1: No.
0: Who are you looking at?
1: That truck's got a face in the...
0: Oh, yeah, some scary eyeballs.
1: That is weird. Anyway.
0: That's fun.
1: We got to wrap up.
0: Okay. Anyway, well, thank you.
1: Fireworks to sell and
0: yes,
1: chamber stuff
0: I've
1: to do.
0: Yes, I've got chamber stuff to do. I'm working on... What do we have coming up? Oh, my word. We have the Ella Casey Memorial Golf Tournament on September 17th.
1: That's a good event.
0: At the Newport Golf Club. It is so much fun.
1: Dave Lance does a good job of that.
0: David Lance does a phenomenal job. Newport Golf Course has been phenomenal condition. Mm-hmm. I've had people coming in from all over raving about the golf club mm-hmm. this year, so that's great. Then we are working on the New Hampshire Run for the Fallen, which is an event that we brought to town last year.
1: Yes.
0: It honors the Gold Star families of New Hampshire since 9/11.
1: Mm-hmm.
0: So that is huge. It's like a, you hate to call it like a fun run walk, but it's really not a 5K race. It's more just you go along the route and meet the families of the fallen heroes. And it's just one of the most powerful events
1: yeah.
0: ever. And then we do a nice luncheon at the Newport Opera House for the Gold Star families. So.
1: And this got moved here last year.
0: Yes.
1: Because it happened where?
0: It used to happen at Odeon Point.
1: Oh, okay.
0: And then it moved up north. I forget which town in New Hampshire, but it wasn't as well attended.
1: Mm.
0: So, yeah, we brought it to Newport.
1: Yeah.
0: So that's great. And this is home of Gold Star family.
1: Right.
0: You know, we've got Skip and Rhonda Rollins in town. So it's just such a huge honor for them to be able to have the event in their community. And then we have the Newport Block Party.
1: That's right.
0: So we've got a lot going on in September, August. We kind of like all chill and let the Library Arts Center do the Apple Pie Craft Fair.
1: Yeah, for real.
0: So, yeah, so that's what I'm working on.
1: Perfect.
0: Yeah. That's it.
1: All right.
0: All right. Now off to get a new phone. Ooh.
1: Good luck with that.
0: Luckily, I love the people at B-Mobile right here in Newport. They're so good to me.
1: Are
0: I just
1: they?
0: Walk in. Yeah. I come in hot. My phone's broken.
1: I bet.
0: I'm like, call me in 4 hours when
1: hey.
0: It's ready. Yes, pretty much. Hey, call me when I have a new phone. Thanks. Bye. And by the way, do you want to sponsor this? And
1: exactly.
0: Do you want to be a part of that? So,
1: yeah, Block Party's coming up. Do you guys want to do something?
0: Yeah.
1: By the way, my phone's busted.
0: Yes. They're used to me. Anyway.
1: All right.
0: Well, this has been fun.
1: Are we doing this every week or every couple weeks or once a month? Or is this a one-time show? Or what are we
0: doing? Oh, what do you want to do?
1: I don't know. Let's.
0: Uh-oh. He's giving me that look.
1: I'll let you back next week.
0: Okay. All right.
1: We'll figure this
0: once
1: out.
0: Once a week? Steve's like, oh, gosh. I gotta do this once a week. I tried to get him to do a podcast.
1: You did? And oh, yeah. Well,
0: and what's the answer?
1: What did I tell you?
0: Yeah, you're mean.
1: No.
0: No. I'm like, what? Come on. These other people are making millions.
1: It's routinely been a no.
0: I think we should have people weigh in.
1: It doesn't matter. Why should people weigh in on what I want to do?
0: Because what if it's great?
1: It most likely would be.
0: Okay. Why would the answer be no?
1: Because I told you. I have enough things on my plate. I don't need more of them.
0: Okay.
1: I'm not looking for more responsibilities and things to do. I'm looking for less.
0: Right, but what if we're working smarter and not harder? That's where I'm at.
1: We'll see if you'll be back in next week.
0: Okay.
1: Shan, thank you for coming in.
0: Thank you for having me.
1: Shan McMichael, Executive Director of Newport Area Chamber of Commerce. I do have a look at your weather forecast up a little bit. Oh, that's going to do it for me. Steve, have yourself a great day. I'm actually out of here. So weather forecast 3 times an hour. Local news is 2 times an hour. 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
7: I'm Kathy Fleck for WCNL News. Lebanon police say a Vermont woman is facing serious charges after she allegedly tried to grab an officer's gun during a chaotic traffic stop on Mechanic Street Saturday evening. Officers responded to multiple 911 calls around 6:13 p.m. after a white Mazda blocked the road. The driver, 39-year-old Sheila Healy of Montpelier, Vermont, was reportedly yelling about a sniper targeting her and refusing to let anyone near the vehicle. Police say Healy ignored commands, resisted arrest, and reached for an officer's holstered firearm during the struggle. Officers maintained control of the weapon and took her into custody without injuries. Healy faces multiple charges, including attempted taking of a firearm from a law enforcement officer, resisting arrest, disorderly conduct, reckless operation, and criminal threatening. Chief Philip Roberts praised his officer's professionalism and quick actions in a dangerous situation. New Hampshire schools are ranked among the best in the country. In a ranking released by WalletHub, the state's schools are ranked fourth best in the country, behind Massachusetts, Connecticut, and New Jersey. The study looked at 32 factors, including test scores and dropout rates. All the New England public schools land in the top 10 nationally, with the exception of Maine, which ranked a 12th. For WCNL News, I am Kathy Fleck.
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1: A new study suggests GLP-1-related weight loss may improve relationships and employment status for some women.
2: Harvard professor Rebecca Diamond independently published research that found a link between weight loss medication and a change in women's social and economic outcomes. Diamond used the Understanding America study to compare women who started GLP-1s for weight loss to those who haven't. The study found that marriage and cohabitation jumped for single women who lost weight on GLP-1s after 18 months. Among women who were not employed at the start of the study, job opportunities increased by 27%. I'm Lisa Carton.
1: Dance lessons reduce depression symptoms in young adults. That's according to a new study by the University of Oxford and Oxford Health. The study involved a salsa dance 8-week program for 18 to 24-year-olds who had mild to moderate severe depression symptoms. And research shows those who took part had a significant reduction of social anxiety and depression compared to the control group. Health update, I'm Scott Pringle.
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3: Risk of a couple of scattered showers or storms now that the humidity continues to move back in ahead of a cold front. We'll look for temperatures in the lower 80s this afternoon. Potential with a couple of thunderstorms for some heavier downpours tonight. Lows will drop back into the 60s. Lower 80s with the front coming through. The chance of a passing shower or storm Wednesday. And then more comfortable with sunshine and highs in the upper 70s on Thursday. From Stormwatch 9 Weather Center, I'm meteorologist Kevin Skorupa.
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0: What are your go-to earrings? Studs, dangles, hoops? At MJ Harrington Jewelers, their go-tos are must-haves. 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
2: Good morning. For WCNL News, I'm Kathy Fleck. Pamela Smart's team is attempting to overturn her conviction on charges related to the death of her husband, Greg Smart. She made a virtual appearance in court on Monday. Her attorneys are seeking an evidentiary hearing and argue that jurors received inaccurate transcripts of audio recordings that were played in court. The recordings were a part of evidence that led to Smart being sentenced to life behind bars in 1990 after she was convicted of being an accomplice to the murder of her husband. Monday's hearing was to determine if Smart's legal team met the requirements for the state to consider overturning her conviction. Becca Ballant is backing a bill designed to bust monopolies that are driving up beef prices. Congresswoman Ballant announced yesterday she's co-sponsoring the Family Grocery and Farmer Relief Act. It calls on breaking up dominant meatpacking monopolies and ending unfair pricing practices that raise costs and box out local farmers and ranchers. According to the bill, 85% of the U.S. beef market is controlled by just four companies. Ballant says a handful of meatpacking giants shouldn't be able to control our food supply and drive up costs for working people. The Red Sox did it again. They extended their winning streak to 14 games after rallying for a 6-5 victory over the Orioles at Fenway Park last night. Caleb Durbin hit a go-ahead solo homer in the bottom of the eighth. Garrett Whitlock was credited with the win after a scoreless inning of relief, and Aroldis Chapman got the save. Baltimore had won 7 in a row. For WCNL News, I am Kathy Fleck.
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3: Some sunny breaks today, and you will notice a little more humidity in the air through the afternoon. There will be the chance of a passing shower or storm. Temperatures will be in the lower 80s. Chance of some heavier downpours in spots tonight as temperatures slowly drop back into the 60s. That humidity remains for one more day tomorrow as a front approaches in the afternoon. A few more showers or storms, highs in the lower 80s, and then mid and upper 70s with sunshine and more comfortable conditions on Thursday. From the Stormwatch 9 Weather Center, I'm meteorologist Kevin Skorupa.
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0: Just work on harmony and diction, play your banjo well, and if you have political conviction, keep them to yourself. Now the one on the left works in a bank, and the one in the middle drives a truck. The one on the right's an all-night DJ, and the guy in the rear got drafted.
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1: Risk of a couple of scattered showers or storms now that the humidity continues to move back in ahead of a cold front. We'll look for temperatures in the lower 80s this afternoon. Potential with a couple of thunderstorms for some heavier downpours tonight. Lows will drop back into the 60s. Lower 80s with the front coming through, the chance of a passing shower or storm Wednesday, and then more comfortable with sunshine and highs in the upper 70s on Thursday. From Stormwatch 9 Weather Center, I'm meteorologist Kevin Scarupa.
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2: I'm Kathy Fleck for WCNL News. The New Hampshire Interscholastic Athletic Association has announced the 2026 NHIAA Hall of Fame inductees. Among those being honored are two longtime Newport coaches, Larry Carl and Bill Thurlow. The NHIAA created the Hall of Fame in 2001 to recognize athletes, coaches, administrators, officials, and contributors who've made extraordinary contributions to high school interscholastic athletics across the Granite State. Larry Carl served as a highly successful head coach for Newport High School football and baseball. He's the winningest coach in Newport football history, leading the Tigers to four state championships. 1989, 1990, 1995, and 2010, and three runner-up finishes. He also coached baseball from the 1980s into the mid-1990s, guiding the team to its only state championship in 1983 and three state finals appearances. Bill Thurlow had been a cornerstone of Newport football for decades, serving as the longtime offensive and defensive line coach. Starting in 1965, he worked under nine different head coaches, including alongside Larry Carl, and helped Newport teams reach 13 championship games, winning nine of them. A dedicated educator who taught social studies and was named New Hampshire Social Studies Teacher of the Year in 1989. Thurlow is known for turning average linemen into contributors and for his positive, pride-building approach to coaching. The induction ceremony will take place on Sunday, November 15th, 2026, at the Courtyard Marriott in Concord. The deadline to reserve tickets is Friday, October 30th. For WCNL News, I am Kathy Fleck.
0: There's no place we'd rather be than right here.
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5: Hyundai continues its recall over 47,000 Kona SUVs for a defect with the rear center seatbelt. Jim Forbes with more.
6: The National Highway Traffic Safety Administration says the recall covers nearly 48,000 vehicles, including certain 2025 Hyundai Kona Electric and 2026 Hyundai Kona model. The automaker said the rear center seatbelt buckle may fail to properly restrain a passenger during a crash. Hyundai is advising owners not to use the rear center seating position until it's repaired. Owner notification letters are expected to be mailed September 11th. And dealers will replace the rear center seat buckle assembly free of charge.
5: The CEO of Bank of America says significant economic activity has been generated thanks to the World Cup. Appearing on CBS's Face the Nation, Brian Moynihan said the soccer tournament has had an on-the-ground economic impact across the cities who've hosted games.
7: And that spending is going into what we call bricks and mortar. It's going to bars and restaurants and things like that. Our team did a research piece, said that the total amount economically generated on FIFA is about $40 billion, $20 billion would be in the U.S.
5: And football football fans getting pumped up. The return of football on the horizon. All 32 NFL teams get back to work over the next 2 weeks with the arrival of training camp. I'm Monica Nelson with your consumer and business news.
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9: Risk of a couple of scattered showers or storms now that the humidity continues to move back in ahead of a cold front. We'll look for temperatures in the lower 80s this afternoon. Potential with a couple of thunderstorms for some heavier downpours tonight. Lows will drop back into the 60s. Lower 80s with the front coming through, the chance of a passing shower or storm Wednesday, and then more comfortable with sunshine and highs in the upper 70s on Thursday. From Stormwatch 9 Weather Center, I'm meteorologist Kevin Skorupa.
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1: 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It all starts at 7 a.m. with the fire department's pancake breakfast at the station, running until 10. All proceeds this year go to help Nolan and Jacqueline McClay with medical and travel expenses for their newborn son's care at Children's Hospital. There's something for everyone. The Big Town Parade at 11, live music all day with Second Wind, Bob and Shane, and Joe Jennings, plus Excite Mobile DJ in the evening. Iris Weidlich will sing the national anthem at the flag raising. Enjoy bounce houses, a petting zoo with pony rides, medieval combat demos, hula hoops, face painting, carriage rides, hit and miss engines, touch a truck, food and craft vendors, raffles, and so much more. Devil's Playground will be open too. Come make some great memories on the common. See you July 25th in Unity for Old Home Day. For more info, visit the Unity Community Facebook page. 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Have you ever thought about selling your homemade or processed foods legally right here in New Hampshire? 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
2: I'm Kathy Fleck for WCNL News. Restaurants in New Hampshire are taking precautions as a cyclospora outbreak continues in other parts of the country. The common man hasn't been connected to the outbreak, but culinary director Nicole White said the company's teams are ready to act immediately if a recall affects one of its vendors. State officials say there are no known connections to the cases in New Hampshire, but they're still on alert. The state sees less than 10 cases per year. Cyclospora is an intestinal illness caused by a parasite linked to several types of fresh produce. The number of traffic deaths in New Hampshire continues to hold steady. New numbers from the National Highway Traffic Safety Administration show there were 17 traffic fatalities in New Hampshire in the first quarter of this year. That's the same amount for the same time frame in 2025. Overall, the New England region saw a 15% decline in traffic deaths for the first quarter of the year. A project to remove the toll booth on the Everett Turnpike in Bedford is underway. The tolls have been the site of several crashes over the years, leading to a call for them to be removed. The project to remove the booths began yesterday evening. The tolls stopped collecting cash and were switched to an all-electronic system earlier this year. For WCNL News, I am Kathy Fleck.
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3: Risk of a couple of scattered showers or storms now that the humidity continues to move back in ahead of a cold front. We'll look for temperatures in the lower 80s this afternoon. Potential with a couple of thunderstorms for some heavier downpours tonight. Lows will drop back into the 60s. Lower 80s with the front coming through, the chance of a passing shower or storm Wednesday, and then more comfortable with sunshine and highs in the upper 70s on Thursday. From Stormwatch 9 Weather Center, I'm meteorologist Kevin Scarupa.
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4: Risk of a couple of scattered showers or storms now that the humidity continues to move back in ahead of a cold front. We'll look for temperatures in the lower 80s this afternoon. Potential with a couple of thunderstorms for some heavier downpours tonight. Lows will drop back into the 60s. Lower 80s with the front coming through. The chance of a passing shower or storm Wednesday. And then more comfortable with sunshine and highs in the upper 70s on Thursday. From Stormwatch 9 Weather Center, I'm meteorologist Kevin Scarupa.
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2: I'm Kathy Fleck for WCNL News. Peter Welch is accusing President Trump of creating more economic chaos with his latest tariff announcement. Trump announced yesterday some products from Canada will be hit with a 50% tariff. Welch calls this an extreme escalation of Trump's reckless and irresponsible trade war. He adds Trump's endless attacks on our Canadian neighbors have caused undeniable harm to our state's economy, and the aftershocks of this will do lasting damage. Welch calls on Trump to drop these new tariff threats immediately. The annual New Hampshire Antiques Show is back. The event is returning for its 69th year. The show is scheduled for August 6th through the 8th at the Doubletree by Hilton Manchester downtown. This year's show will feature over 60 nationally recognized exhibitors, selling antiques spanning a wide variety, from fine porcelain, painting and prints, to furniture, glassware, and pottery. More information can be found on nhada.org. For WCNL News, I am Kathy Fleck.
0: From the late 40s until the early 90s, we have lots of great country to play all hour long.
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3: Four more NFL teams open training camps today. Two of them, the Cardinals and Panthers, have veterans reporting. Those two teams will kick off the preseason when they meet in the Hall of Fame game 2 weeks from Thursday. ESPN reports that NBA free agent LeBron James has narrowed his list to three teams. James expected to choose between the Cavs, Heat, or Sixers. The headline story of baseball continues to be the Red Sox. Their winning streak now 14. They edged the Orioles 6-5 with Caleb Dermott launching the tie-breaking solo home run in the bottom of the eighth.
4: Not a lot of times, like, I've blacked out, like they say. I think that was one of the moments where I didn't know what was happening. I just was going with it, and I couldn't tell you what I looked like running around the bases.
3: The Red Sox within a game of the longest win streak in Boston franchise history. The 1946 Red Sox of the Ted Williams era won 15 in a row. Also from baseball, the Brewers beat the Mets 8-3 while the Dodgers lost 10-7 to the Phillies. Milwaukee passes L.A. and now is baseball's best record. I'm Matt McCoy.
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5: Risk of a couple of scattered showers or storms now that the humidity continues to move back in ahead of a cold front. We'll look for temperatures in the lower 80s this afternoon. Potential with a couple of thunderstorms for some heavier downpours tonight. Lows will drop back into the 60s. Lower 80s with the front coming through, the chance of a passing shower or storm Wednesday, and then more comfortable with sunshine and highs in the upper 70s on Thursday. From Stormwatch 9 Weather Center, I'm meteorologist Kevin Skorupa.
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1: 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The Newport Police Department invites you to join them for National Night Out on Tuesday, August 4th from 5:30 to 8 p.m. at the Newport Town Common. 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Yard games, face painting, a touch of truck, and great food from local vendors. 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WCNL will be broadcasting live from the event, so come say hello. National Night Out, Tuesday, August 4th, 5:30 to 8 at the Newport Town Common.
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3: I'm Kathy Fleck for WCNL News. Lebanon police say a Vermont woman is facing serious charges after she allegedly tried to grab an officer's gun during a chaotic traffic stop on Mechanic Street Saturday evening. Officers responded to multiple 911 calls around 6:13 p.m. after a white Mazda blocked the road. The driver, 39-year-old Sheila Healy of Montpelier, Vermont, was reportedly yelling about a sniper targeting her and refusing to let anyone near the vehicle. Police say Healy ignored commands, resisted arrest, and reached for an officer's holstered firearm during the struggle. Officers maintained control of the weapon and took her into custody without injuries. Healy faces multiple charges, including attempted taking of a firearm from a law enforcement officer, resisting arrest, disorderly conduct, reckless operation, and criminal threatening. Chief Philip Roberts praised his officer's professionalism and quick actions in a dangerous situation. New Hampshire schools are ranked among the best in the country. In a ranking released by Wallet Hub, the state's schools are ranked fourth best in the country, behind Massachusetts, Connecticut, and New Jersey. The study looked at 32 factors, including test scores and dropout rates. All the New England public schools land in the top 10 nationally, with the exception of Maine, which ranked 12th. For WCNL News, I am Kathy Fleck.
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4: Risk of a couple of scattered showers or storms now that the humidity continues to move back in ahead of a cold front. We'll look for temperatures in the lower 80s this afternoon. Potential with a couple of thunderstorms for some heavier downpours tonight. Lows will drop back into the 60s. Lower 80s with the front coming through, the chance of a passing shower or storm Wednesday, and then more comfortable with sunshine and highs in the upper 70s on Thursday. From Stormwatch 9 Weather Center, I'm meteorologist Kevin Skorupa.
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2: Risk of a couple of scattered showers or storms now that the humidity continues to move back in ahead of a cold front. We'll look for temperatures in the lower 80s this afternoon. Potential with a couple of thunderstorms for some heavier downpours tonight. Lows will drop back into the 60s. Lower 80s with the front coming through. The chance of a passing shower or storm Wednesday. And then more comfortable with sunshine and highs in the upper 70s on Thursday. From Stormwatch 9 Weather Center, I'm meteorologist Kevin Scarupa.
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2: I'm Kathy Fleck for WCNL News. Pamela Smart's team is attempting to overturn her conviction on charges related to the death of her husband, Greg Smart. She made a virtual appearance in court on Monday. Her attorneys are seeking an evidentiary hearing and argue that jurors received inaccurate transcripts of audio recordings that were played in court. The recordings were a part of evidence that led to Smart being sentenced to life behind bars in 1990 after she was convicted of being an accomplice to the murder of her husband. Monday's hearing was to determine if Smart's legal team met the requirements for the state to consider overturning her conviction. Becca Ballant is backing a bill designed to bust monopolies that are driving up beef prices. Congresswoman Ballant announced yesterday she's co-sponsoring the Family Grocery and Farmer Relief Act. It calls on breaking up dominant meatpacking monopolies and ending unfair pricing practices that raise costs and box out local farmers and ranchers. According to the bill, 85% of the U.S. beef market is controlled by just four companies. Ballant says a handful of meatpacking giants shouldn't be able to control our food supply and drive up costs for working people. The Red Sox did it again. They extended their winning streak to 14 games after rallying for a 6-5 victory over the Orioles at Fenway Park last night. Caleb Durbin hit a go-ahead solo homer in the bottom of the eighth. Garrett Whitlock was credited with the win after a scoreless inning of relief, and Aroldis Chapman got the save. Baltimore had won 7 in a row. For WCNL News, I am Kathy Fleck.
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4: The FDA says lettuce samples from Taylor Farms that tested positive for cyclospora that sickened people nationwide was a false positive. The FDA now says after further review, no samples of the iceberg lettuce grown in central Mexico have tested positive for the parasite. Callie Neal, a professor with food safety at the University of Delaware, says the investigation into the lettuce likely will not end there.
5: It's likely that they will be trying to test a different sample. That is, of course, best practice.
4: More than 1,600 people have fallen ill, according to the CDC. State health departments, though, say thousands of cases of cyclosporiasis have been confirmed in the U.S. since May. A study says watching TV frequently can harm brain health.
6: The study was led by researchers from the University of Southern California. It found that people who reported watching TV very often showed reduced size in areas of the brain that are linked to memory and damage in areas of the brain that are tied to aging, stroke risk, cognitive decline, and dementia. Men were the most vulnerable to the changes. I'm Mark Mayfield.
4: Health update, I'm Scott Pringle.
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7: Risk of a couple of scattered showers or storms now that the humidity continues to move back in ahead of a cold front. We'll look for temperatures in the lower 80s this afternoon. Potential with a couple of thunderstorms for some heavier downpours tonight. Lows will drop back into the 60s. Lower 80s with the front coming through, the chance of a passing shower or storm Wednesday, and then more comfortable with sunshine and highs in the upper 70s on Thursday. From Storm Watch 9 Weather Center, I'm meteorologist Kevin Scarupa.
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1: Some people say a man is made out of mud. 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

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I loaded 16 tons of number 9 coal, and the straw boss said, well, bless my soul, you load 16 tons, what do you get?

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3: I'm Kathy Fleck for WCNL News. The New Hampshire Interscholastic Athletic Association has announced the 2026 NHIAA Hall of Fame inductees. Among those being honored are two longtime Newport coaches, Larry Carl and Bill Thurlow. The NHIAA created the Hall of Fame in 2001 to recognize athletes, coaches, administrators, officials, and contributors who've made extraordinary contributions to high school interscholastic athletics across the Granite State. Larry Carl served as a highly successful head coach for Newport High School football and baseball. He's the winningest coach in Newport.

0: sport football history, leading the Tigers to 4 state championships. 1989, 1990, 1995, and 2010, and 3 runner-up finishes. He also coached baseball from the 1980s into the mid-1990s, guiding the team to its only state championship in 1983 and 3 state finals appearances. Bill Thurlow had been a cornerstone of Newport football for decades, serving as the longtime offensive and defensive line coach. Starting in 1965, he worked under 9 different head coaches, including alongside Larry Carl, and helped Newport teams reach 13 championship games, winning 9 of them. A dedicated educator who taught social studies and was named New Hampshire Social Studies Teacher of the Year in 1989. Thurlow is known for turning average linemen into contributors and for his positive, pride-building approach to coaching. The induction ceremony will take place on Sunday, November 15th, 2026, at the Courtyard Marriott in Concord. The deadline to reserve tickets is Friday, October 30th. For WCNL News, I am Kathy Fleck.
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2: Risk of a couple of scattered showers or storms now that the humidity continues to move back in ahead of a cold front. We'll look for temperatures in the lower 80s this afternoon. Potential with a couple of thunderstorms for some heavier downpours tonight. Lows will drop back into the 60s. Lower 80s with the front coming through, the chance of a passing shower or storm Wednesday, and then more comfortable with sunshine and highs in the upper 70s on Thursday. From Stormwatch 9 Weather Center, I'm meteorologist Kevin Scarupa.
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4: Risk of a couple of scattered showers or storms now that the humidity continues to move back in ahead of a cold front. We'll look for temperatures in the lower 80s this afternoon. Potential with a couple of thunderstorms for some heavier downpours tonight. Lows will drop back into the 60s. Lower 80s with the front coming through. The chance of a passing shower or storm Wednesday. And then more comfortable with sunshine and highs in the upper 70s on Thursday. From Stormwatch 9 Weather Center, I'm meteorologist Kevin Skorupa.
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There's a box of greasy parts sitting in the trunk of that 65. Still waiting on you and your grandpa.

You know, I awoke all alone one Sunday morning with this song stuck in my head. And in that moment, something or someone spoke to me. They said there was still a verse that needed to be written for this song. And to get up and write it down. There's a book that's sitting in your house somewhere that could use some dusting off. There's a man who died for all our sins. Hang him from the cross. You can give your life to Jesus, and he'll give you a second chance.

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2: I'm Kathy Fleck for WCNL News. Restaurants in New Hampshire are taking precautions as a cyclospora outbreak continues in other parts of the country. The common man hasn't been connected to the outbreak, but culinary director Nicole White said the company's teams are ready to act immediately if a recall affects one of its vendors. State officials say there are no known connections to the cases in New Hampshire, but they're still on alert. The state sees less than 10 cases per year. Cyclospora is an intestinal illness caused by a parasite linked to several types of fresh produce. The number of traffic deaths in New Hampshire continues to hold steady. New numbers from the National Highway Traffic Safety Administration show there were 17 traffic fatalities in New Hampshire in the first quarter of this year. That's the same amount for the same time frame in 2025. Overall, the New England region saw a 15% decline in traffic deaths for the first quarter of the year. A project to remove the toll booth on the Everett Turnpike in Bedford is underway. The tolls have been the site of several crashes over the years, leading to a call for them to be removed. The project to remove the booths began yesterday evening. The tolls stopped collecting cash and were switched to an all-electronic system earlier this year. For WCNL News, I am Kathy Fleck.
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0: 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Or call him from 8 to 10 tomorrow morning, 603-863-0080. 603-863-0080. More of the biggest variety of country music is next on WCNL Country.
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5: 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Cameron Nakashima with the BBB says scammers found a way to steal your card's information called ghost tapping.
6: What's happening there is they're walking by you maybe in a crowded marketplace, maybe you're at a packed event, and they're using that tap to pay near field technology.
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6: Using an RFID blocking wallet, or there's little sleeves you can put your cards in. 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
5: Data from the USDA showing over 4 million Americans did lose SNAP food benefits as a result of the expanded work requirements passed by Republicans in Congress a year ago. One Oregon Congresswoman, Andrea Salinas, says low-income Americans are paying the price.
7: Why did Mr. Trump do this? To give tax cuts to his billionaire buddies. While the cost of health care and groceries skyrocket, families are losing the support they need to put food on the dinner table and pay their bills.
5: Some lawmakers say the requirement is for adults without children who have the ability to work. And Costco isn't just about the hot dog anymore. They've added a new item to their food court. More details from Mark Mayfield.
8: The retail giant now offers chicken strips along with its other popular food court items. According to Costco, a single order includes 5 large chicken breast strips and a container of dipping sauce for $6.99. The item was tested in stores earlier this year and is now being served at Costco warehouses nationally.
5: New York and New Jersey have some of the most expensive movie ticket prices. An analysis from CableTV.com shows the average movie ticket costs $16.30 across the nation, but New York has got that beat with the average ticket priced at $25.24. In New Jersey, you'll spend an average of $18.49 on a ticket. Meantime, Arizona still has the lowest average ticket price at $12.73. I'm Monica Nelson with your consumer and business news.
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10: Risk of a couple of scattered showers or storms now that the humidity continues to move back in ahead of a cold front. We'll look for temperatures in the lower 80s this afternoon. Potential with a couple of thunderstorms for some heavier downpours tonight. Lows will drop back into the 60s. Lower 80s with the front coming through, the chance of a passing shower or storm Wednesday, and then more comfortable with sunshine and highs in the upper 70s on Thursday. From Stormwatch 9 Weather Center, I'm meteorologist Kevin Scarupa.
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5: I'm Kathy Fleck for WCNL News. Peter Welch is accusing President Trump of creating more economic chaos with his latest tariff announcement. Trump announced yesterday some products from Canada will be hit with a 50% tariff. Welch calls this an extreme escalation of Trump's reckless and irresponsible trade war. He adds Trump's endless attacks on our Canadian neighbors have caused undeniable harm to our state's economy, and the aftershocks of this will do lasting damage. Welch calls on Trump to drop these new tariff threats immediately. The annual New Hampshire Antiques Show is back. The event is returning for its 69th year. The show is scheduled for August 6th through the 8th at the Doubletree by Hilton Manchester downtown. This year's show will feature over 60 nationally recognized exhibitors selling antiques spanning a wide variety, from fine porcelain, painting and prints, to furniture, glassware, and pottery. More information can be found on nhada.org. For WCNL News, I am Kathy Fleck.
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6: Risk of a couple of scattered showers or storms now that the humidity continues to move back in ahead of a cold front. We'll look for temperatures in the lower 80s this afternoon. Potential with a couple of thunderstorms for some heavier downpours tonight. Lows will drop back into the 60s. Lower 80s with the front coming through, the chance of a passing shower or storm Wednesday, and then more comfortable with sunshine and highs in the upper 70s on Thursday. From Stormwatch 9 Weather Center, I'm meteorologist Kevin Skorupa.
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3: Risk of a couple of scattered showers or storms now that the humidity continues to move back in ahead of a cold front. We'll look for temperatures in the lower 80s this afternoon. Potential with a couple of thunderstorms for some heavier downpours tonight. Lows will drop back into the 60s. Lower 80s with the front coming through. The chance of a passing shower or storm Wednesday. And then more comfortable with sunshine and highs in the upper 70s on Thursday. From Stormwatch 9 Weather Center, I'm meteorologist Kevin Skorupa.
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3: I'm Kathy Fleck for WCNL News. Lebanon police say a Vermont woman is facing serious charges after she allegedly tried to grab an officer's gun during a chaotic traffic stop on Mechanic Street Saturday evening. Officers responded to multiple 911 calls around 6:13 p.m. after a white Mazda blocked the road. The driver, 39-year-old Sheila Healy of Montpelier, Vermont, was reportedly yelling about a sniper targeting her and refusing to let anyone near the vehicle. Police say Healy ignored commands, resisted arrest, and reached for an officer's holstered firearm during the struggle. Officers maintained control of the weapon and took her into custody without injuries. Healy faces multiple charges, including attempted taking of a firearm from a law enforcement officer, resisting arrest, disorderly conduct, reckless operation, and criminal threatening. Chief Philip Roberts praised his officer's professionalism and quick actions in a dangerous situation. New Hampshire schools are ranked among the best in the country. In a ranking released by WalletHub, the state's schools are ranked fourth best in the country, behind Massachusetts, Connecticut, and New Jersey. The study looked at 32 factors, including test scores and dropout rates. All the New England public schools land in the top 10 nationally, with the exception of Maine, which ranked a 12th. For WCNL News, I am Kathy Fleck.
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6: Four more NFL teams open training camps today. Two of them, the Cardinals and Panthers, have veterans reporting. Those two teams will kick off the preseason when they meet in the Hall of Fame game 2 weeks from Thursday. ESPN reports that NBA free agent LeBron James has narrowed his list to 3 teams. James expected to choose between the Cavs, Heat, or Sixers. The headline story in baseball continues to be the Red Sox. Their winning streak now 14. They edged the Orioles 6-5 with Caleb Dermott launching the tie-breaking solo home run in the bottom of the eighth.
7: Not a lot of times like I've blacked out, like they say. I think that was one of the moments where I didn't know what was happening. I just was going with it, and I couldn't tell you what I looked like running around the bases.
6: The Red Sox within a game of the longest win streak in Boston franchise history. The 1946 Red Sox of the Ted Williams era won 15 in a row. Also from baseball, the Brewers beat the Mets 8-3 while the Dodgers lost 10-7 to the Phillies. Milwaukee passes LA and now is baseball's best record. I'm Matt McCoy.
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8: Risk of a couple of scattered showers or storms now that the humidity continues to move back in ahead of a cold front. We'll look for temperatures in the lower 80s this afternoon. Potential with a couple of thunderstorms for some heavier downpours tonight. Lows will drop back into the 60s. Lower 80s with the front coming through, the chance of a passing shower or storm Wednesday, and then more comfortable with sunshine and highs in the upper 70s on Thursday. From Stormwatch 9 Weather Center, I'm meteorologist Kevin Scarupa.
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1: 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Special appointments may also be made by calling 603-863-1294. Come and enjoy the rich history of our beloved town. The Newport Historical Society Museum is open every Sunday, 10 a.m. until 2 p.m. The Town of Unity invites you to their annual Old Home Day, Saturday, July 25th. It all starts at 7 a.m. with the fire department's pancake breakfast at the station, running until 10. All proceeds this year go to help Nolan and Jacqueline McClay with medical and travel expenses for their newborn son's care at Children's Hospital. There's something for everyone. The Big Town Parade at 11, live music all day with Second Wind, Bob and Shane, and Joe Jennings, plus Excite Mobile DJ in the evening. Iris Weidlich will sing the national anthem at the flag raising. 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Devil's Playground will be open too. Come make some great memories on the common. 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
2: I'm Kathy Fleck for WCNL News. Pamela Smart's team is attempting to overturn her conviction on charges related to the death of her husband, Greg Smart. She made a virtual appearance in court on Monday. Her attorneys are seeking an evidentiary hearing and argue that jurors received inaccurate transcripts of audio recordings that were played in court. The recordings were a part of evidence that led to Smart being sentenced to life behind bars in 1990 after she was convicted of being an accomplice to the murder of her husband. Monday's hearing was to determine if Smart's legal team met the requirements for the state to consider overturning her conviction. Becca Ballant is backing a bill designed to bust monopolies that are driving up beef prices. Congresswoman Ballant announced yesterday she's co-sponsoring the Family Grocery and Farmer Relief Act. It calls on breaking up dominant meatpacking monopolies and ending unfair pricing practices that raise costs and box out local farmers and ranchers. According to the bill, 85% of the U.S. beef market is controlled by just 4 companies. Ballant says a handful of meatpacking giants shouldn't be able to control our food supply and drive up costs for working people. The Red Sox did it again. They extended their winning streak to 14 games after rallying for a 6-5 victory over the Orioles at Fenway Park last night. Caleb Durbin hit a go-ahead solo homer in the bottom of the 8th. Garrett Whitlock was credited with the win after a scoreless inning of relief, and Aroldis Chapman got the save. Baltimore had won 7 in a row. For WCNL News, I am Kathy Fleck.
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3: Risk of a couple of scattered showers or storms now that the humidity continues to move back in ahead of a cold front. We'll look for temperatures in the lower 80s this afternoon. Potential with a couple of thunderstorms for some heavier downpours tonight. Lows will drop back into the 60s. Lower 80s with the front coming through, the chance of a passing shower or storm Wednesday, and then more comfortable with sunshine and highs in the upper 70s on Thursday. From Stormwatch 9 Weather Center, I'm meteorologist Kevin Skorupa.
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4: Risk of a couple of scattered showers or storms now that the humidity continues to move back in ahead of a cold front. We'll look for temperatures in the lower 80s this afternoon. Potential with a couple of thunderstorms for some heavier downpours tonight. Lows will drop back into the 60s. Lower 80s with the front coming through. The chance of a passing shower or storm Wednesday. And then more comfortable with sunshine and highs in the upper 70s on Thursday. From Stormwatch 9 Weather Center, I'm meteorologist Kevin Skorupa.
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2: I'm Kathy Fleck for WCNL News. The New Hampshire Interscholastic Athletic Association has announced the 2026 NHIAA Hall of Fame inductees. Among those being honored are two longtime Newport coaches, Larry Carl and Bill Thurlow. The NHIAA created the Hall of Fame in 2001 to recognize athletes, coaches, administrators, officials, and contributors who've made extraordinary contributions to high school interscholastic athletics across the Granite State. Larry Carl served as a highly successful head coach for Newport High School football and baseball. He's the winningest coach in Newport football history, leading the Tigers to 4 state championships. 1989, 1990, 1995, and 2010, and 3 runner-up finishes. He also coached baseball from the 1980s into the mid-1990s, guiding the team to its only state championship in 1983 and 3 state finals appearances. Bill Thurlow had been a cornerstone of Newport football for decades, serving as the longtime offensive and defensive line coach. Starting in 1965, he worked under 9 different head coaches, including alongside Larry Carl, and helped Newport teams reach 13 championship games, winning 9 of them. A dedicated educator who taught social studies and was named New Hampshire Social Studies Teacher of the Year in 1989. Thurlow is known for turning average linemen into contributors and for his positive, pride-building approach to coaching. The induction ceremony will take place on Sunday, November 15th, 2026, at the Courtyard Marriott in Concord. The deadline to reserve tickets is Friday, October 30th. For WCNL News, I am Kathy Fleck.
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3: A new study suggests GLP-1-related weight loss may improve relationships and employment status for some women.
4: Harvard professor Rebecca Diamond independently published research that found a link between weight loss medication and a change in women's social and economic outcomes. Diamond used the Understanding America study to compare women who started GLP-1s for weight loss to those who haven't. The study found that marriage and cohabitation jumped for single women who lost weight on GLP-1s after 18 months. Among women who were not employed at the start of the study, job opportunities increased by 27%. I'm Lisa Carton.
3: Dance lessons reduce depression symptoms in young adults. That's according to a new study by the University of Oxford and Oxford Health. The study involved a salsa dance 8-week program for 18 to 24-year-olds who had mild to moderate severe depression symptoms. And research shows those who took part had a significant reduction of social anxiety and depression compared to the control group. Health update, I'm Scott Pringle.
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5: Elevated humidity will mean the chance of some scattered showers or storms with some locally heavy downpours possible tonight. Lows will drop back into the 60s. A front making its way through Wednesday. Not an all-day situation, but a couple of passing showers or storms are possible with highs in the lower 80s. Humidity comes down as we go into Wednesday night. Thursday, upper 70s with partly sunny skies. From the Stormwatch 9 Weather Center, I'm meteorologist Kevin Skorupa.
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3: I'm Kathy Fleck for WCNL News. Restaurants in New Hampshire are taking precautions as a cyclospora outbreak continues in other parts of the country. The common man hasn't been connected to the outbreak, but culinary director Nicole White said the company's teams are ready to act immediately if a recall affects one of its vendors. State officials say there are no known connections to the cases in New Hampshire, but they're still on alert. The state sees less than 10 cases per year. Cyclospora is an intestinal illness caused by a parasite linked to several types of fresh produce. The number of traffic deaths in New Hampshire continues to hold steady. New numbers from the National Highway Traffic Safety Administration show there were 17 traffic fatalities in New Hampshire in the first quarter of this year. That's the same amount for the same time frame in 2025.

0: Overall, the New England region saw a 15% decline in traffic deaths for the first quarter of the year. A project to remove the toll booth on the Everett Turnpike in Bedford is underway. The tolls have been the site of several crashes over the years, leading to a call for them to be removed. The project to remove the booths began yesterday evening. The tolls stopped collecting cash and were switched to an all-electronic system earlier this year. For WCNL News, I am Kathy Fleck.
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2: Elevated humidity will mean the chance of some scattered showers or storms with some locally heavy downpours possible tonight. Lows will drop back into the 60s. A front making its way through Wednesday. Not an all-day situation, but a couple of passing showers or storms are possible with highs in the lower 80s. Humidity comes down as we go into Wednesday night. Thursday, upper 70s with partly sunny skies. From the Stormwatch 9 Weather Center, I'm meteorologist Kevin Skorupa.
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4: Elevated humidity will mean the chance of some scattered showers or storms with some locally heavy downpours possible tonight. Lows will drop back into the 60s. A front making its way through Wednesday. Not an all-day situation, but a couple of passing showers or storms are possible with highs in the lower 80s. Humidity comes down as we go into Wednesday night. Thursday, upper 70s with partly sunny skies. From Stormwatch 9 Weather Center, I'm meteorologist Kevin Skorupa.
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2: I'm Kathy Fleck for WCNL News. Peter Welch is accusing President Trump of creating more economic chaos with his latest tariff announcement. Trump announced yesterday some products from Canada will be hit with a 50% tariff. Welch calls this an extreme escalation of Trump's reckless and irresponsible trade war. He adds Trump's endless attacks on our Canadian neighbors have caused undeniable harm to our state's economy, and the aftershocks of this will do lasting damage. Welch calls on Trump to drop these new tariff threats immediately. The annual New Hampshire Antiques Show is back. The event is returning for its 69th year. The show is scheduled for August 6th through the 8th at the Doubletree by Hilton Manchester downtown. This year's show will feature over 60 nationally recognized exhibitors selling antiques spanning a wide variety, from fine porcelain, painting and prints, to furniture, glassware, and pottery. More information can be found on nhada.org. For WCNL News, I am Kathy Fleck.
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9: Hyundai continues its recall over 47,000 Kona SUVs for a defect with the rear center seatbelt. Jim Forbes with more.
10: The National Highway Traffic Safety Administration says the recall covers nearly 48,000 vehicles, including certain 2025 Hyundai Kona Electric and 2026 Hyundai Kona model. The automaker said the rear center seatbelt buckle may fail to properly restrain a passenger during a crash. Hyundai is advising owners not to use the rear center seating position until it's repaired. Owner notification letters are expected to be mailed September 11th. And dealers will replace the rear center seat buckle assembly free of charge.
9: The CEO of Bank of America says significant economic activity has been generated thanks to the World Cup. Appearing on CBS's Face the Nation, Brian Moynihan said the soccer tournament has had an on-the-ground economic impact across the cities who've hosted games.
11: And that spending is going into what we call bricks and mortar. It's going to bars and restaurants and things like that. Our team did a research piece, said that the total amount economically generated around FIFA is about $40 billion, $20 billion would be in the U.S.
9: And football fans getting pumped up. The return of football on the horizon. All 32 NFL teams get back to work over the next 2 weeks with the arrival of training camp. I'm Monica Nelson with your consumer and business news.
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12: Elevated humidity will mean the chance of some scattered showers or storms with some locally heavy downpours possible tonight. Lows will drop back into the 60s. A front making its way through Wednesday. Not an all-day situation, but a couple of passing showers or storms are possible with highs in the lower 80s. Humidity comes down as we go into Wednesday night. Thursday, upper 70s with partly sunny skies. From the Stormwatch 9 Weather Center, I'm meteorologist Kevin Skorupa.
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1: 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National Night Out, Tuesday, August 4th, 5:30 to 8 at the Newport Town Common. 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
4: I'm Kathy Fleck for WCNL News. Lebanon police say a Vermont woman is facing serious charges after she allegedly tried to grab an officer's gun during a chaotic traffic stop on Mechanic Street Saturday evening. Officers responded to multiple 911 calls around 6:13 p.m. after a white Mazda blocked the road. The driver, 39-year-old Sheila Healy of Montpelier, Vermont, was reportedly yelling about a sniper targeting her and refusing to let anyone near the vehicle. Police say Healy ignored commands, resisted arrest, and reached for an officer's holstered firearm during the struggle. Officers maintained control of the weapon and took her into custody without injuries. Healy faces multiple charges, including attempted taking of a firearm from a law enforcement officer, resisting arrest, disorderly conduct, reckless operation, and criminal threatening. Chief Philip Roberts praised his officer's professionalism and quick actions in a dangerous situation. New Hampshire schools are ranked among the best in the country. In a ranking released by WalletHub, the state's schools are ranked fourth best in the country, behind Massachusetts, Connecticut, and New Jersey. The study looked at 32 factors, including test scores and dropout rates. All the New England public schools land in the top 10 nationally, with the exception of Maine, which ranked 12th. For WCNL News, I am Kathy Fleck.
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5: Elevated humidity will mean the chance of some scattered showers or storms with some locally heavy downpours possible tonight. Lows will drop back into the 60s. A front making its way through Wednesday. Not an all-day situation, but a couple of passing showers or storms are possible with highs in the lower 80s. Humidity comes down as we go into Wednesday night. Thursday, upper 70s with partly sunny skies. From the Stormwatch 9 Weather Center, I'm meteorologist Kevin Skorupa.
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5: Elevated humidity will mean the chance of some scattered showers or storms with some locally heavy downpours possible tonight. Lows will drop back into the 60s. A front making its way through Wednesday. Not an all-day situation, but a couple of passing showers or storms are possible with highs in the lower 80s. Humidity comes down as we go into Wednesday night. Thursday, upper 70s with partly sunny skies. From the Stormwatch 9 Weather Center, I'm meteorologist Kevin Skorupa.
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2: I'm Kathy Fleck for WCNL News. Pamela Smart's team is attempting to overturn her conviction on charges related to the death of her husband, Greg Smart. She made a virtual appearance in court on Monday. Her attorneys are seeking an evidentiary hearing and argue that jurors received inaccurate transcripts of audio recordings that were played in court. The recordings were a part of evidence that led to Smart being sentenced to life behind bars in 1990 after she was convicted of being an accomplice to the murder of her husband. Monday's hearing was to determine if Smart's legal team met the requirements for the state to consider overturning her conviction. Becca Ballant is backing a bill designed to bust monopolies that are driving up beef prices. Congresswoman Ballant announced yesterday she's co-sponsoring the Family Grocery and Farmer Relief Act. It calls on breaking up dominant meatpacking monopolies and ending unfair pricing practices that raise costs and box out local farmers and ranchers. According to the bill, 85% of the U.S. beef market is controlled by just four companies. Ballant says a handful of meatpacking giants shouldn't be able to control our food supply and drive up costs for working people. The Red Sox did it again. They extended their winning streak to 14 games after rallying for a 6-5 victory over the Orioles at Fenway Park last night. Caleb Durbin hit a go-ahead solo homer in the bottom of the eighth. Garrett Whitlock was credited with the win after a scoreless inning of relief, and Aroldis Chapman got the save. Baltimore had won 7 in a row. For WCNL News, I am Kathy Fleck.
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3: The devil went down to Georgia. He was looking for a soul to steal. He was in a bind because he was way behind and he was willing to make a deal. When he came across this young man sawing on a fiddle and playing it hot, and the devil jumped up on a hickory stump and said, "Boy, let me tell you what. I guess you didn't know it, but I'm a fiddle player too. And if you'd care to take a dare, I'll make a bet with you. Now, you play pretty good fiddle, boy, but give the devil his due. I bet a fiddle of gold against your soul, because I think I'm better than you." The boy said, "My name's Johnny, and it might be a sin, but I'll take your bet, and you're going to regret, because I'm the best as ever been."

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And fire flew from his fingertips as he rosined up his bow. And he pulled the bow across the strings and it made an evil hiss. And then a band of demons joined in and it sounded something like this.

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5: Four more NFL teams open training camps today. Two of them, the Cardinals and Panthers, have veterans reporting. Those two teams will kick off the preseason when they meet in the Hall of Fame game 2 weeks from Thursday. ESPN reports that NBA free agent LeBron James has narrowed his list to 3 teams. James expected to choose between the Cavs, Heat, or Sixers. The headline story in baseball continues to be the Red Sox. Their winning streak now 14. They edged the Orioles 6-5 with Caleb Dermott launching the tie-breaking solo home run in the bottom of the eighth.
6: Not a lot of times, like, I've blacked out, like they say. I think that was one of the moments where I didn't know what was happening. I just was going with it, and I couldn't tell you what I looked like running around the bases.
5: The Red Sox within a game of the longest win streak in Boston franchise history. The 1946 Red Sox of the Ted Williams era won 15 in a row. Also from baseball, the Brewers beat the Mets 8-3 while the Dodgers lost 10-7 to the Phillies. Milwaukee passes L.A. and now is baseball's best record. I'm Matt McCoy.
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7: Elevated humidity will mean the chance of some scattered showers or storms with some locally heavy downpours possible tonight. Lows will drop back into the 60s. A front making its way through Wednesday. Not an all-day situation, but a couple of passing showers or storms are possible with highs in the lower 80s. Humidity comes down as we go into Wednesday night. Thursday, upper 70s with partly sunny skies. From the Stormwatch 9 Weather Center, I'm meteorologist Kevin Skorupa.
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1: 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That's 914-419-4253. 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
4: I'm Kathy Fleck for WCNL News. The New Hampshire Interscholastic Athletic Association has announced the 2026 NHIAA Hall of Fame inductees. Among those being honored are two longtime Newport coaches, Larry Carl and Bill Thurlow. The NHIAA created the Hall of Fame in 2001 to recognize athletes, coaches, administrators, officials, and contributors who've made extraordinary contributions to high school interscholastic athletics across the Granite State. Larry Carl served as a highly successful head coach for Newport High School football and baseball. He's the winningest coach in Newport football history, leading the Tigers to four state championships. 1989, 1990, 1995, and 2010, and three runner-up finishes. He also coached baseball from the 1980s into the mid-1990s, guiding the team to its only state championship in 1983 and three state finals appearances. Bill Thurlow had been a cornerstone of Newport football for decades, serving as the longtime offensive and defensive line coach. Starting in 1965, he worked under nine different head coaches, including alongside Larry Carl, and helped Newport teams reach 13 championship games, winning nine of them. A dedicated educator who taught social studies and was named New Hampshire Social Studies Teacher of the Year in 1989. Thurlow is known for turning average linemen into contributors and for his positive, pride-building approach to coaching. The induction ceremony will take place on Sunday, November 15th, 2026, at the Courtyard Marriott in Concord. The deadline to reserve tickets is Friday, October 30th. For WCNL News, I am Kathy Fleck.
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5: Elevated humidity will mean the chance of some scattered showers or storms with some locally heavy downpours possible tonight. Lows will drop back into the 60s. A front making its way through Wednesday. Not an all-day situation, but a couple of passing showers or storms are possible with highs in the lower 80s. Humidity comes down as we go into Wednesday night. Thursday, upper 70s with partly sunny skies. From the Stormwatch 9 Weather Center, I'm meteorologist Kevin Skorupa.
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2: Elevated humidity will mean the chance of some scattered showers or storms with some locally heavy downpours possible tonight. Lows will drop back into the 60s. A front making its way through Wednesday. Not an all-day situation, but a couple of passing showers or storms are possible with highs in the lower 80s. Humidity comes down as we go into Wednesday night. Thursday, upper 70s with partly sunny skies. From the Stormwatch 9 Weather Center, I'm meteorologist Kevin Skorupa.
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country and western song. I wrote him back a letter and I told him it was not the perfect country and western song because he hadn't said anything at all about mama or trains or trucks or prison or getting drunk. Well, he sat down and wrote another verse to the song and he sent it to me, and after reading it, I realized that my friend had written the perfect country and western song, and I felt obliged to include it on this album. The last verse goes like this here.

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That's how it is.

0: The biggest variety of country favorites is up next on WCNL Country. You're gonna
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3: Elevated humidity will mean the chance of some scattered showers or storms with some locally heavy downpours possible tonight. Lows will drop back into the 60s. A front making its way through Wednesday. Not an all-day situation, but a couple of passing showers or storms are possible with highs in the lower 80s. Humidity comes down as we go into Wednesday night. Thursday, upper 70s with partly sunny skies. From the Stormwatch 9 Weather Center, I'm meteorologist Kevin Skorupa.
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